0: All right. Hello. Good evening. It is Saturday evening. That song is called Future's Calling, and I'm Donna Rodriguez, and I'm here filling in for Corey, who is on vacation with her family. She'll be back on Monday. And yes, I'm still here at my regular times tomorrow as well, Sunday, 12 to 6. But right now, we are starting a new hour, and we every hour here at Victory, we pray. We join together, we connect our hearts and give our hearts to God in prayer every single hour, 24/7. And I don't know what today has held for you. I don't know what last night held for you. I don't know what tomorrow is going to hold for you. But I do know that God calls us to give everything to Him. The good, the bad, the scary, the joyful, all of it. Because He has mercies new every morning. That means when we woke up this morning, we had a fresh canvas. We had a clean slate for God to paint, to draw, to be an author of whatever today had in store for us. And that's what He's going to do for you tomorrow too. You can wake up tomorrow morning, Sunday Funday, and know that your canvas is cleaned again for Him to paint a beautiful mural of whatever your day is going to hold. He wants to hold your anxiety in His hands. He wants to hold your laughter in His hands. He wants to hold your thoughts, your dreams, your love, your fears, all of it. And He wants you to be able to start new and fresh every single day because His love and His power do not run out. His blessings never run out. And they're not based on our performance or what we have earned because we already have it. We don't have to earn anything. We already have His eternal love. He promises to bless us and to love us and provide and protect. So let's go to God in prayer together right now, just with hearts of gratitude and awe of who He is for each and every one of us. Let's pray. Heavenly Father, God, I thank You that Your mercies are new every single day. They were new this morning. They're going to be new again tomorrow morning. And no matter what this day has held or what still is going to happen tonight, Lord, we choose to receive Your love and Your mercy. We choose to be grateful for Your protection and Your provision. Thank You so much for Your favor, God. Thank You for loving us just the way we are. And God, if You will just please help us to walk in the light of Your faith, Your faithfulness, Lord, that our hearts of gratitude can continue to grow and increase so that we just naturally walk through every single day with an attitude of gratitude and a sense of abundant joy, not because our life is perfect, God, but because we know You are and that You lead our lives. We trust You, we love You, and we give You all the glory. In Jesus' name, amen.
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0: We are having a blast here on PRD night at Victory 91.5. PRD stands for Pop, Rock, and Dance. That's all the types of music we are playing here together. Hope you're having a great evening. Go tell somebody else to tune in to Victory because they are missing the party. Hey, y'all, I'm Donna Rodriguez filling in for Corey. She'll be back next Saturday night. And earlier this past week, we were talking a lot about C.S. Lewis. C.S. Lewis, we all know him for his very famous apologetics books on one is called Mere Christianity. And then we all know him, of course, for the Chronicles of Narnia, which we get The Lion, the Witch, and the Wardrobe from, which is basically Jesus, sinners, and Satan, Lion, the Witch, the Wardrobe. And he has got such a fascinating backstory. And we were sharing a little bit about that this past week. And I just wanted to throw it out there. You know, he was a staunch atheist. Absolutely did not believe, not just in God or Christian God or Jesus, but in any God. Just said that that was ridiculous. It is man-made. And he was a staunch atheist. But then in college, he met J.R. Tolkien. Yes, the author of The Lord of the Rings, who was an avid Christian. And it's because of J.R. Tolkien spending years in deep, deep theological and philosophical and biblical conversations with C.S. Lewis that C.S. Lewis eventually gave his life to Jesus. And not only did he give his life to Jesus, but then he became one of the most celebrated and well-known Christian authors of all time. So my point is to you, I don't know where you are on your walk, where you are on your journey of faith, whether you have somebody in your family or your friend group that is an atheist or an agnostic or a Christian but just doesn't really seem to have it as a priority, whatever the case may be, if God can use an outspoken atheist to become what he became, C.S. Lewis, nobody is beyond God's reach. Nobody has hit rock bottom too far. Nobody has their back turned too much where God's power cannot still come in, intervene, and change hearts. You may not be the person that changes somebody else's heart, but maybe your prayers are what opens the door for God to move. You could intercede. You could stand in the gap. Your prayers could be the reason something happens. So if you know of somebody in your life, or maybe it is you, don't give up, because God can still use you in amazing, glorious, mighty, powerful ways for your testimony, for your comeback. And don't forget, you can't have a comeback if you didn't have a setback first. Sometimes your setback is what is setting you up for your faithful comeback. So think about that and celebrate it. Get excited about it as we continue to worship on Victory 91.5.
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Very, very cool. That was One House, and the song is called I'd Be Lying. Hey, y'all. Good afternoon. Oh, it's not afternoon. It's evening. Oh, my goodness. Good evening. There we go. I'm Donna here with you, filling in for Corey. Hope you're having a great night listening to PRD programming. That is pop, rock, and dance. Here in just a few more minutes at 9 o'clock, we've got City Takers coming in, and they're taking over with their cool program, and that's going to be your faith-based Christian rap and hip-hop and urban music. It is awesome. So maybe you want to go tell somebody to get ready to tune into that program as well.

0: Okay, so I don't know about you guys, but I subscribe to a couple different accounts that have verses of the day. And one of them, the verse of the day I wanted to read to you tonight, it's James 5, verse 16. It says, confess your sins to each other and pray for each other so that you may be healed. The prayer of a righteous person is powerful and effective. Yeah, it is scriptural. Is that a word, scriptural? It is in scripture. Confess your sins to each other. Pray for each other. I don't know if you have an accountability partner or not. Somebody that you trust, that knows you and loves you and speaks with wisdom and grace, support, and that somebody that you feel safe to be able to confess your sins to. I had an accountability partner in college, and it was pretty awesome. It was very powerful. Now, growing up and older later in life, I just am blessed with strong friendships in my life of people that I know love Jesus and that I trust. And yes, there have been times when we have had to or wanted to confess our sins to one another because you need somebody to talk to. You need somebody to pray for you. We are called to go to God first and confess our sins. Of course, yes. But there's also this beautiful gift that we have in confessing our sins and talking about life and doing life with other people that are also in journeys of faith and close to Christ. So maybe this is something that you would like to pray about in your own heart of hearts. That you would like to pray for God to deliver an accountability partner for you. Or maybe that you could step up in your wisdom and your experiences and your unconditional love without judgment. Maybe you would be the perfect person to be an accountability partner for somebody else. Because we are all here together as brothers and sisters in Christ. We are all here together with God, our Father. We are all family. And when Scripture tells us to confess to one another and to pray for one another, that is where healing also can stem from. So think about that. If that's on your heart of hearts, pray about it and see where God leads you or see who God leads to you. You never know. But it's all going to be found in prayer. 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

0: forget tomorrow. It is Mother's Day. I should have already talked about that earlier. Shoot, I forgot. Tomorrow is Mother's Day. So make sure that you get to be with your mama. Be nice, be kind. And if you are a mama, big hugs to you. Big, big hugs from me to you. I'm Donna Rodriguez. Thank you so much for being a part of our night tonight here on Victory 91.5. I'm also going to be with you tomorrow as well from 12 until 6. I'm here with you every Sunday. Very, very excited to be here with you tomorrow on Mother's Day. All right, it is my time to go. I got to scoot, but we have got City Takers. They are coming in next to kick you off at prayer call at 9 o'clock. They're here every single Saturday night. And don't forget, tomorrow night, that is our Classic Cafe. Totally different program. Classic Cafe is where we throw back songs to the 1900s. By that, I mean our favorite worship songs from our favorite artists that we grew up with, listening to and loving. That is tomorrow night, Classic Cafe, your songs from the 1970s and the 80s and the 90s. I love it, and I love that you love it too. So continue to be safe. Have a wonderful rest of your evening tonight. Don't forget Mother's Day tomorrow, and I'll see you back then with more humor and heart. God bless you all.
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5: I'm sick and tired.

All right, let's go. That is Crowder right here on Victory 91.5. I love Crowder. His original David Crowder band was awesome. So cool. I hope that you guys are having a great day. Hey, listen, don't forget.

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0: Hey, yo, what's happening? 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You tuned in to City Takers Radio Show from 9 to 12 midnight every Saturday night. And buckle your seatbelts. We about to blast off. It's about to be super fuego, super fire. So listen, buckle your seatbelts. We about to go live, all the way live, playing some of the hottest Christian rap music for your soul right here on Victory 91.5.
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So get ready. Seek first the kingdom of God and his righteousness, and everything else that you desire will be added unto you. 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

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We have something going on literally every week in the city. We're right there on the west side of Atlanta, where God placed us to be a lighthouse, to be the church. 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Yeah.

Hey, y'all, I want to read a scripture real quick. Philippians 1:6. Be confident of this very thing, that he who has begun a good work in you shall bring it to completion to the day of Christ Jesus. Why am I saying that? Because God finishes what he starts. And God has started something in your life. It might have been years ago. And he is faithful and he will complete it. It says this. His word says this. He is the author and the finisher of our faith. You hear me? He is writing your life story. He is writing his story. He is writing history in you, but also through you. In the mighty name of Jesus. And he is a finisher of what he starts. Believe in that. You can take that to the bank. That is his promise. He is going to complete it to the day of Christ Jesus. In his name we pray.

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Let me tell you something. 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Check out what we got going on. And here's the thing. It's not about us. It's about what God is doing. It's about lifting up the banner of Jesus. It's about pushing back the gates of Hades, planting the seeds of the kingdom everywhere that we put our feet. And I just want to invite you to be a part of what God is doing in the city of Atlanta and beyond. 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
2: 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Do me a huge favor. If you got Twitter, Instagram, even TikTok, follow us on social media. 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DM us. 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

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Listen, if you like these beats, make sure you check out my brother Spec House. All right, he is a legend in the game. And shout out to all the rappers out there who's using their gifts and their talents to promote the king.

preach the gospel of Jesus Christ. Make sure you go check out my brother, Lamont, a.k.a. He's going to get mad I use his government name, a.k.a. Speckhouse. All right, you will not be disappointed. This brother is a high-quality, high-impact producer. He makes the most fire beats. And we got something coming down the pipeline. I can't let you know about it yet, but make sure you stay tuned to City Takers for more information. Love y'all.

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Listen, I'm super hyped every time I get to be with you guys. I'm super hyped to be on the airwaves. I'm super hyped to be an ambassador of the kingdom. And I get to use my voice to shift atmospheres. I get to use my voice to declare the kingdom of God is at hand and to demonstrate what that looks like every day I wake up. I got to pick up my cross, deny myself, and follow after Jesus. So I don't know where you're at, but I am walking with you. I am believing with you. I am declaring that God.

0: It's your boy Scott Free, City Takers Radio Show, Sound Bomb in the City, right here at Victory 91.5. We're going to rock out all the way to 12 midnight playing some of the hottest hip-hop music for your soul right here at Victory 91.5. 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

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I want to read a scripture, John 3:17. For God did not send his son into the world to condemn the world, but that the world through him might be saved. Guess what? I was part of this world. You at one time might have been part of the world. You might be walking in the world right now. He didn't bring his son to condemn you. He brought his son so that me and you could be saved. So put your faith, your trust, your hope in what Jesus and who he is, but also what he has done for us. He died for me. He rose on the third day for me. Right? He sits at the right hand of the Father. And I put my faith, my trust, my hope, my life in his hands. And you can do the same thing in Jesus' mighty name.

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0: Hey, yo, what's happening? What's happening? It's your boy, Scott Free, City Takers Radio Show. 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Listen, shout out to everybody who follows the movement on social media. 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Follow City Takers Movement. It's CITYTAKERS. And while you're at it, go in and follow your boy at I Am Scott Free, IAMSCOTTFREE. I want you to be a part of the family, the Nameless Faces Army, doing big things for the kingdom all around the world. 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

early. Never bored, but I got a board that I put on all fours and kick it on smooth floors. 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Reds in the wheels, but I wasn't

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I want to read a scripture to you. One of the most famous scriptures in the Bible, John 3:16. For God so loved the world that he gave his only begotten son. Now, whosoever, I love that word, whosoever, that's me, that's you, believes in him should not perish, but have everlasting life. Let me tell you something. If you put your trust, your hope, your faith in Jesus, who he is, what he's done on the cross, what he did on the third day, rising from the dead, it'll truly set you free. And your life will never be the same. So call upon our living Savior today, Jesus. You'll not regret it. In Jesus' mighty name.

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We're right there on the west side of Atlanta, where God placed us to be a lighthouse, to be the church. 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

0: and it was black. I've been kissed by the sun, and I am black. My laugh, my joy, my perseverance is black as heaven.
1: Our Father, who art in heaven, beat the drum. Kingdom come, will be done. Holiness and grace and love blesses.

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I want to give a huge shout out to Victory 91.5. Listen, they have been amazing in my life. I remember when I first met the general manager, goes by Ray Haynes. He was like, I want you to preach the gospel over the airwaves. And I remember hearing that. I was like, what? You really want me to preach the gospel over the airwaves? I was like, I don't know any other radio station that gives the DJs and the announcers permission to preach the gospel of Jesus Christ and to pray over the airwaves like Victory 91.5. So I just want to applaud you, the listener, because without you, Victory doesn't exist. Without you, City Tickets don't exist. Without you, I wouldn't be on here right now. So thank you to you, but also thank you to Victory 91.5. A huge shout out to everybody who's part of this nameless, faceless army that we call City Tickets all around the world. I love y'all. I'm rocking with y'all until the wheels fall off. In Jesus' mighty name. Keep it locked. We rocking out and rolling out all the way to 12 midnight, playing some of the hottest hip-hop music for your soul right here on Victory.

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2: 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In my cup. In my-

Hey, yo, what's up? It's your boy, Scott Free. It's been super dope to rock out with you all the way from 9 to midnight. But everything, every week, has to come to an end. But there's more music coming your way right here on Victory 91.5. We play some of the best Christian music 24 hours a day. This is food for my soul. And my prayer is that it's food for your soul right here on Victory 91.5. I love y'all. Until next Saturday.

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0: Victory 91.5. It is time for The Watch, friends. My name is David. I'll be with you for the next few hours. We start the top of the hour off with prayer, so let's do that now. God, I thank you for your goodness, your faithfulness, your steadfast love. I ask that you would show us in a new way how much you love us. God, it's that love that transforms us. It's that love that covers a multitude of sins. It's that love that makes us new, makes us clean. As your word says, you so loved the world that you gave your only son. And as we've believed in you, we will have everlasting, eternal life in you. I'm so grateful for that, God. Thank you, Jesus. It's in your name I pray all these things. Amen.
1: I lift my eyes to the hills. Where does my help come from? My help comes from the Lord, the maker of

0: Woodlands Worship. I can do all things. Your Victory 91.5. Obviously a reference to where Paul said, I can do all things through Christ. In context, which is important, because sometimes I think when we hear the word, I can do all things through Christ, what we mean is that we can always just be on top of our game. And sure, at times I think that applies, but Paul in context said, hey, there have been times where I was naked. Like, I don't know what happened to the dude's clothes, but he just, I don't know if he was like running away from an enemy and they ripped his clothes off. He said, I've had nights where I've gone to sleep naked. And it wasn't because he was lewd. It's just, I don't know, his clothes wore out. Maybe he only had one pair of pants or something. He said, I've starved. And of course, he did talk about abundance too, but in context, what he's saying is that the circumstances do not get to remove his trust that God is going to make it okay. Now, I'd rather be clothed if it's up to me. What if that was what God had in store for us? I can do all things through Christ, including have my pants ripped to shreds and I'm running through the desert with no clothes on. Or I haven't had a decent meal in 3 weeks. What if that was the all things through Christ that he's talking about? That doesn't sound as good, does it? I think the all things through Christ that sounds good to me is I get that promotion. I'm at the top of my game. I'm a gym bro and I have rippling muscles and I eat my protein and my perfect meals and I'm winning at life. I can do all things through. I mean, that feels good to say then, right? What about when you have nothing? You've been brought to your lowest moment in life. Do we turn over and get out of bed in the morning and say, ooh, praise God. My roof is leaking. My toilet's backed up. My dishwasher exploded. Ooh, I'm so grateful that I can do all things through Christ. Yeah. Well, maybe where the all things really comes into play is when there's trouble. When it's not going well. Paul said, I can abound, but I can also be abased. And the secret is, no matter what, Christ is with me. I can do all things through him.
1: Song after song. I just wanna lie myself. Never a doubter.
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I'm a simple man with dust on these cracked and calloused hands. I ain't rich enough to buy myself a chance. I'm like everybody else. I got a twisted, broken story I could tell. I paved the road to hell with stones I laid myself.

wicked flee when no one pursues, but the righteous are bold as a lion. Victory 91.5. 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

NCS Collective Mystery featuring Clark Beckham on your Victory 91.5. There's a practice of that my counseling has taught me, and it's a practice of being thankful. And so the way that it's been explained to me in the counseling way is that just at the end of the day, my counselor encourages me to think of some things that I'm thankful for or that I'm happy about, that I'm, that gratitude can enter into. And as Christians, I think it's really easy because we have someone to thank. Now, it works either way because it's something about the brain. The brain looks for confirmation of what we're focusing on. I'm not even talking spiritual right now. I'm saying we have been given a brain by God that responds to stimuli. So if I'm focused on the things that make me upset or angry or make me feel bad, my brain is going hard at work to help me with that. And soon I'm finding bad at every turn. Alternatively, as I've been doing this thing, and I don't do it that great, but when I've done it and said, you know what? Sure, there's a ton of things that I'm not thankful for. I'm kind of annoyed about, but

0: I'm thankful for a running vehicle. I'm thankful for enough food to eat. I'm thankful for a safe place to lay my head at night. Then the brain begins to look for confirmation of the good. And there's spiritual implications all over this. But even if you didn't think about it spiritually, we've been given a brain that's created by God to help us. Our bodies were designed to be a benefit to our existence. And God is for us. So I encourage us. I mean, we can make it as spiritual sounding as we want to. We can say, well, I'm just going to thank God in all things, just like Paul said. But your mind is at work as much as your spirit is in those moments. I think with that, we're a whole being. And so this is coming out of relatively secular counseling. They're just catching up with some of the ways that God has made us. And I found a benefit in it. Sure, I can focus on the bad, and then my brain goes to work. How can we find all the bad connections? And then my mood is just blah. God, help me to focus on the good. Help me to have that thankful attitude so that my whole being can be rejuvenated in grace and also recognizing your goodness in my life.
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the Lord is singing the songs of victory over your life. 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

Heritage, You're All I Want on your Victory 91.5. Friends, we're going to be praying coming up at the top of the hour. 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

0: Citizens, it's been you on your Victory 91.5. It is time to pray here on the watch. God, I'm thankful that you forgive us. When we are weak, you are strong. You hold us with your right hand. You keep us under the shadow of your wings. We are kept. We are receiving a kingdom that cannot be shaken. You are the King. We are your co-heirs with you. We belong to heaven. We belong to the Father. I'm thankful for this grace, this truth, this hope. Thank you, God. We love you, Lord. It is in your name that I pray all these things. Amen.
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Tasha Layton singing in the dark on your Victory 91.5. Do we do that? Against all hopelessness, do we, by our will, do we say, you know what, God's going to make this okay? And I'm not saying we do it perfectly, but are we able to say, you know what, this circumstance doesn't get to be in charge? We've been given a certain amount of agency as human beings. It's God-given. If God simply wanted us to only go to heaven, and that was what all of life was, is just about going to heaven, he could have taken us to heaven the minute we got saved, but he put us here on this earth for a purpose. And of course, that purpose is to grow in relationship with him, yes. To lean on him, to rely on him, but there's a certain amount of agency that we do have. When things are coming against us, when it looks bleak and dark, what do I do? It's not always about what I feel, because I'll say this, when I go through something, I feel bad. I'm not automatically just going to switch to feeling encouraged, happy. But by the grace of God, I want to learn to program in a godly fashion, program my being to say, you know what, it's okay. And that's not avoiding. Sometimes we can do this thing called spiritual bypassing, where we face something hard and we just say, well, hallelujah, I don't have to worry about that. But really what we're saying is, I'm too scared to face that. That's different. What I'm saying is that when we face something, yes, feel the feelings. It's okay to say, God, I'm scared. I've said that to God so many times and he's never punished me once. Because I get to talk to him about it. And there are times where I feel like last night I was feeling so weird. I read something in the news. So right there, just I don't need to read the news, but I read something in the news that weirded me out. And yeah, I was struggling with it, but I finally just said, like, you know what? This doesn't get to control me.

0: And then I believe the grace of God is there to kind of build that. We have agency, we have free will, and God's right there ready to help us. But it wasn't until I said, you know what? No, this thing doesn't get to control me. And it's okay that we would struggle through something. I don't think God is sitting there wanting us to be perfect, but things began to shift when I just said, I'm sorry, this is not going to get to control my emotions. I'm going to be at peace because of God. And I felt peace, and I think God was helping me.
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0: Matt Brock, The Greatest Victory on your Victory 91.5. Earlier in the night, I was reading 1 Timothy 6:12. It says, "Fight the good fight of faith. Lay hold of eternal life to which you were also called and have confessed the good confession in the presence of many witnesses." This is essentially, Timothy is being encouraged by Paul. And Paul really, he really valued Timothy. And he was wanting to encourage his maybe son in the faith. And he's saying, hey, fight this thing. You know, he says fight it because we have to fight the fight of faith. And sometimes there can be a fine line between fighting the good fight of faith and faking the good fight of faith. Does that make sense? When we're in the presence of other believers, can we admit that we're scared sometimes, that we have pain in our lives? Or are we all too blessed to be stressed? Because I think if we're too blessed to be stressed, we've learned how to fake it. But I'm not sure we've learned how to fight the good fight. It's a journey. I love the Psalms for this very reason. David was a man who was after God's own heart. God said a lot of great things about David. Now, he had some dirt in his past. He slept around and killed the lady's husband. I mean, that's horrific. Today, he would have been in jail for the rest of his life, but it was a different time. But he was real before God. He wasn't perfect. But I think he fought the fight of faith by coming back to God and bringing even the pain, even the bitterness, even the hate at times, even the ugly things. He brought it to God. And I think that is part of fighting the good fight of faith. Fighting the good fight of faith is not about performing well enough so that we get something from God. It's a very humanistic way to look at things. God wants a relationship. He doesn't just want us to fake it around him. You know, there are certain individuals in our lives that maybe we don't feel accepted by. We will be fake around them, or we'll allow enough of who we are to come out that's acceptable, but we'll keep back some of it. And some of that journey is normal. We kind of have different versions that we might share with different individuals. But there's certain people that I can't be real around them. Okay, I can present a certain image and, you know, we can work through that. That's not what this is about. But I'm saying, what if we treated God that way? Does God really want us to do that? Oh, God's so powerful and so perfect that I better act a certain way around him. Are you crazy? Now, I get that he's holy and he's righteous and we're below him, but he's not asking us to fake it. He already knows what's in our heart anyway. I mean, perhaps the arrogance that I would think that I can fake it around God. I'm too blessed to I'm not afraid in Jesus' name, all these confessions and stuff. I think God's saying, I really love you, but I wish you'd just be real with me. I think that's fighting the good fight of faith.
1: Your life.
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0: Todd Galbirth, Sovereign God, featuring Taylor Butler on your Victory 91.5. Going to be praying coming up at the top of the hour, friends. 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

among the gods is like you, Lord? Who is like you? 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You stretch out your right hand and the earth swallows your enemies. 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

0: Rachel Summers, Beautiful on your Victory 91.5. It is time to pray here on the watch. God, I thank you for your love. Thank you that we get to know you. Thank you for your great mercy and grace for us. I ask, Father, that you would show us who we are in you and show us who you are to us and through us. We want to know you, and we want to know who we are so that we can be who you've called us to be. Thank you for your goodness. Thank you for your mercy, and thank you for your love, Father. It's in your name I pray all these things. Amen.
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0: Bethel Music, The Lamb on your Victory 91.5. I had a call with a friend of mine a couple of days ago, and he is someone who is deeply committed to hearing God's voice for his life and following those impressions or what he feels like God is calling him to do. But what I like about him is that he's not the type of person that if he hears something from God, he has to share it to everyone on his social media or tell all of his friends like how great it was that he heard something from God. It's very just humble and gentle and natural. And I wonder if this thing called hearing from God was more personal for us, if we wouldn't be a lot healthier. But think about the prophetic man of God for a minute, this idea in the charismatic world. Maybe you're not charismatic. I think you're saved from a lot of stuff, a lot of junk. I can't comment on your denomination, but I came from hypercharismania. And there's this thing about the man of God. He's talking to God. Sometimes he's claiming visions and dreams. And it's all about, wow, you know, what a story. Why would God speak to us, though? Does he speak to us so that we can tell a great story? Or does he speak to us so that we can talk to him? I'm not saying it's bad to share a story, but I think, especially here in America, we live in a culture where it's all about storytelling. Oh, I had this encounter with God. Oh, really? Well, he told me this. It's like a culture of, really, it's trying to be accepted by our multitude of encounters with the Lord. And it's imbalanced. But I really appreciate my friend. He's not telling me these stories, so I'll be wowed. He's just saying, he's talking about his relationship with God. Stuff that he didn't have to share. We just happened to be on the phone. What if that's how we would have lived? What if the church lived like that? They're not up on the stage telling their amazing stories. They're just, maybe they're not even up on the stage. Maybe somebody's going up to heaven every single day being translated by the Holy Ghost, but they don't have to blab it to everybody. It's just a thought. I know I might seem a little harsh, but I'm working through all this stuff. I'm reevaluating this stuff. I want to know God. I want to hear God. But if I never tell any of the stories, it doesn't mean anything. I mean, if anything, it means something better. I don't know. How would it be? For instance, I'm married. My wife comes to me and tells me this amazing secret about her. Then I'm like, wow, that's crazy. I can't wait to tell Fred. She would think, man, what? I didn't tell you so you could just share it with everybody around. Sometimes God just wants to talk to us.
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Not a single sparrow can fall to the ground without your father knowing it. And the very hairs on your head are all numbered. So don't be afraid. You are more valuable to God than a whole flock of sparrows. 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

Anthony Evans, you're not finished on your victory 91.5. Jesus said, my Father is always working. And God is always working in our lives. And of course, Philippians is referenced there, that the one who began a good work will bring it to completion until the day of Christ. If you have breath on this earth, God's not finished with you. Sometimes we can feel that way. We can feel discarded, forgotten, left alone. Maybe we think, well, God's not finished with the great ones, the people that have a platform and a notoriety and a household name. Those are the ones that God's really not finished with, because see, the proof is their life. And I think we know better than that, but sometimes we can fall into that and think, well, sure, God's not finished with me, but I'll never be anything great. What if we're never meant to be anything great? Quotation marks there. What is real greatness? What is God really planning for our lives? Because I guarantee you, most of us, he's not planning to put us on a stage somewhere that we can share our magnanimism with the Lord, with the world, how great we are. What God calls things are great is sometimes what the world doesn't care about. Character, loving well, loving those that are hard to love. Yeah, I hate that one. That's what God calls great. Not somebody on a stage. God's working in our lives, and what he's planning is amazing. Maybe we've just missed it because we've thought that it should be about a spotlight and notoriety and honor and power and money and whatever. It's not that God won't allow us some of that, but I'm not sure that's how he's working. I'm not sure that was what it means when he's not finished. He's not finished making us into his image. And he is the image of love. He's the image of grace. He's the image of humility.

0: He didn't mean, oh, you conform my image means that you'll have an action figure that looks like you. I know that's kind of goofy, but sometimes I think we get it so backwards.
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0: 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Friends, we're going to be praying coming up at the top of the hour. 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

Jesus shared in their humanity so that by his death he might destroy him who holds the power of death, that is the devil, and free those who all their lives were held in slavery by their fear of death. 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

0: Elevation Worship, Forever Yahweh, on Your Victory 91.5. It is time to pray here on the watch. Father, I thank you that you are good. Thank you that you don't change your mind about loving us. Your word says that you chose us in you before the foundation, that we would be your sons and daughters forever, not based on us, but based on you. Your goodness, not our greatness. Your passion, not our performance, God. You are calling us to be and be loved by you. And I thank you for that. In Jesus' name I pray. Amen.
1: The Lord will keep you from all harm. 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

0: Life Point Worship, Give It All, Your Victory 91.5. I was thinking about how John the Apostle said, perfect love casts out fear. That's the kind of love I'd like. That perfect love that casts out my fear. 1 John 4:18, there is no fear in love, but perfect love casts out fear. Fear involves torment or punishment, another version says. He who fears has not been made perfect in love. Could it be, guys, that God does not want us to be afraid of hell, of punishment, of loss? He wants us to be confident in his love. Now, I'm not at all saying that we don't have a choice to receive his sacrifice or not. I'm not talking about salvation. I'm just saying the fear that a Christian can deal with on a daily basis, especially if we've only heard a message of how bad we are and how good God is, how we should do better, be better, try harder. That doesn't sound like a fear being cast out by love. That sounds a lot like love being skipped over and only fear being there. Perfect love casts out fear, and that perfect love is the love that we have in Christ. It's not something we earned. It's not something that we earn. It's something we've been given as a gift. He'll love us even if we don't choose him. Now, the Bible's clear. Without choosing him, we don't be with him when we die. But his perfect love is there for us right now. It's not. He's not saying, I'm withholding it until you do a good job. John ends it by saying, we haven't been made perfect in love. That's what I want. I want to be perfected in love so that fear is just an afterthought. It's not me learning how to do better, to be stronger, to not doubt. It's being perfected in his love that is not changing based on me. Thank you for that love, Father.
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in the light, as he is in the light, we have fellowship with one another. And the blood of Jesus, his son, purifies us from all sin. It's Victory 91.5.

0: Lizzie Morgan, Holy Spirit, Your Victory 91.5. That song was making me think about moments when I feel like I have felt the presence of God. Guys, there will be a time where in eternity we will always feel that presence of the Holy Spirit. We touch it at moments. I don't know why we don't have it constantly here. Maybe it's just the brokenness of our world that we live in. We don't always feel what we are meant to feel, what we were created to feel. But that is what is available to us at moments on this earth and then in eternity. If you're listening and you don't know Jesus, you'll never know that ultimate blissful peace that comes from Christ alone. That presence of God that overwhelms and assures us that we'll never have to fear again, that we'll never have to want and be hopeless again, we'll never hurt again. God wants to give that to you today. I encourage you to get to know Jesus. Maybe you've thought about it recently. You've said, you know, I guess I'd like to know if it's true. I believe today's the day, friend. Now's the time. Receiving Jesus into your life will change you forever. It doesn't mean you won't go through hard things, but there's that presence of God that can overwhelm you, overcome you. It gives you a sense of peace that nothing else can. And the way to know it, friend, is to receive Jesus in your life. I encourage you to do that, friend. Discover Jesus. Discover that He's true, that He loves you. He wants to fill you with that peace now. I want to pray for you that even as you're on your journey, that God would touch your heart with His love. God, I ask that You would touch this one. You love them. That You would come into their heart and make them feel that passion, that love, that peace, that ocean, that overwhelming ocean of Your care and love, even right now, that they would feel it in their bodies, in their minds, that it would be a real experience, even in this moment, I ask. In Jesus' name I pray. Thank You. Amen.
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0: Jeremy Rosado, great is your faithfulness on your Victory 91.5. Friends, we're going to be praying coming up at the top of the hour. 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

O God, you are my God. I earnestly search for you. 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

0: The Heritage, the promise on your Victory 91.5. Time to pray here on the watch. God, I thank you that you are full of grace, compassion, and mercy. And when you chose us, you didn't choose us unaware of our weaknesses. You didn't just choose us because we had a good day. God, we really can come as we are. We don't have to perform. We don't have to clean our life up. We don't have to become something that we cannot be on our own. It's simply about being held by you, loved by you, cared for by you, saved by you. Thank you, God. Thank you, Father. We love you, and it's in your name I pray all these things. Amen.
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0: 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Time for our daily proverb, Proverbs chapter 10. Here's some real practical wisdom for us today. He who has a slack hand becomes poor, but the hand of the diligent makes rich. That's super practical. And it tells me this: God is not opposed to us working hard and being rewarded for it. I know for me, sometimes in my life, I've gotten this picture of God that he's just all about eternity. He cares nothing about the here and now. He wants me to basically be, take a vow of poverty and be sick and just broken here on this side, but we're just giving it all for Jesus. And I'm not saying that's not a good thought, but this is also in the Bible. I mean, the disciple, I think Paul said, all scripture is God-breathed. So when God wrote verse 4 and said, hey, if you work hard, you get money. Now, not to make it all about money. There's things that are way more important than money. I'm just saying, I'm trying to counsel my own heart that there's balance in this thing. Sometimes we can live so for eternity. It even sounds off to say, but we can live so for eternity that we forget to take care of the normal things of life. It's a balance. We're meant to be human and have that spirit that's connected to eternity. Yes, the glory of the age to come is way better than anything we can get on this earth. So if we're hyper-focused on this earth and the pleasures of this world, we're missing out on the truth of what life is about. But sometimes God comes along and says, hey, you need more money? Work hard. I'll help you.
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Let us acknowledge the Lord. Let us press on to acknowledge Him. As surely as the sun rises, He will appear. He will come to us like the winter rains, like the spring rains that water the earth. 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
1: Seth Sluder, Life with You on your Victory 91.5. Daily Proverb, Proverbs chapter 10, verse 9 says this: he who walks with integrity walks securely, but he who perverts his ways will become known. I feel like this verse is very pertinent to the days that we live in. I come from a charismatic background, and starting about 2023, we've just had wave after wave of exposure of perverted ways in men of God who claim to be one way. And I think that's what this verse is talking about. It's not saying that if you're integrous, you somehow are never going to have anything bad happen to you. It's talking about the being exposed. And integrity happens in the heart. It's not always something that's seen. Sometimes you can see it played out because, as the word says, out of the abundance of the heart, the mouth speaks. But integrity happens when no one's looking. It's the choices we make when we don't have to make the right ones. It's becoming like Jesus. And if we live clean in our inner man, as David talked about, we don't have to worry about being exposed. Because what's going to be exposed? Like if somebody wrote an expose on my life and it was just, oh, he's a good guy. I mean, it wouldn't get much, traction because there's nothing there. But as the word says, he who's perverted his ways becomes known. That exposure is scary. It's defining. It's life defining. And we've seen a lot of that. In all of it, one of the greatest things that I think it could do for us as a church, as a body of Christ, is say, you know what? Am I living clean? It's not something that we can always do on our own. I mean, we stumble in many ways. That's what James says. But am I seeking to live with integrity? Because then expose away. Investigate away. What are you going to find? You're going to find a person that's not perfect, but you're not going to find anything that's going to ruin a person. That starts in the inner man. It starts in the integrity of the heart.
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0: Todd Galberth everywhere on your Victory 91.5. Friends, we're going to be praying coming up at the top of the hour. 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

He has showed you, O man, what is good. And what does the Lord require of you? To act justly, to love mercy, and to walk humbly with your God. 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

0: Strings and Heart, Bright Eyed on your Victory 91.5. Time to pray here on the watch. God, I thank you that you can do abundantly, exceedingly above all we could ask or think possible. Thank you, God, that you are working in ways that we could have never imagined. You are working in ways that we could never fathom. So I just say, do your will, Lord. Do your work in us and through us in this world. You're the one who works to do of your good pleasure. You desire to show us your goodness through all the ages. And we can rest in that. It's your finished work, God. We didn't get here on our own. You saved us. Our free will was to believe what you already did for us. And I believe that you are working, even now, in ways that we will see because of you and your goodness, not because of anything we've done. Thank you, God. It's in your name I pray all these things. Amen.
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Red Rocks Worship, Only by the Blood on your Victory 91.5. Love that phrase, only by the blood. I've lived a lot of my life feeling inadequate, but pressured to do better. And I know there's a hard walk that we walk a lot of times in our Christian life. It's not about laying around being lazy and just playing video games either. But it's only by the blood. There is a grace that God has given. He didn't save us to make us into robots of performance. We're not in some kind of Olympic trial. I know that Paul said that thing about, you know, run in such a way as that you would gain the prize, but he also said it's by grace. It's kind of mysterious, but it's not about it's up to me. It's not about you better.

0: do better, try harder. You're bad, but maybe one day you'll be accepted if you perform okay for God. I used to live that, and so on good days, I'd feel amazing. On bad days, I'd feel awful. And I'd tell God, I'm so sorry, I'll never do that again, or I'll do better. That's a hamster wheel. It keeps you on the wheel. You never go anywhere. But if we believe that God is the one who loves us, He loves you right now. Even if you had a really rotten day and you did a bunch of stuff you shouldn't have done, He's loving you the same. Sure, it might hurt His heart, and He wants your life to, He wants it to be better for Him, but also for you. But it's not about performance. We don't have anything. John the Baptist, he was a crazy dude. He's running around with matted hair and just preaching the gospel with boldness. And people come to him and say, hey, our ministry is, people are taking our people and it belongs to us. And he said, no one can have anything except God gives it. It doesn't sound like performance, does it? It sounds like he recognized that he was a gift of God and he was a gift from God. Our life is a gift. It's by the blood. That's why. That's how. It's not about doing better. It's resting in Jesus. And I think a practical thing is just say, God, help me. Because I know that maybe you don't feel this way, but I felt this way. God already wants to help me so much more than I want to be helped. Me asking him is simply just tipping the scales over and saying, God, why don't you do what you already want to do? But if I'm over here busy trying to do it all on my own, I have no time for God's help. I got you, God. I'm going to do better. I'm going to be right. And he's sitting over there saying, man, I really wish I could help you. It's by the blood. All of it. It's by grace.
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Through Jesus, let us continually offer to God a sacrifice of praise, the fruit of lips that boldly profess His name, the sound of revival. 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

0: SEU worship of forgiving God when your victory 91.5. I think sometimes the thing we have to come home to is the realization that we're loved. Maybe you haven't felt loved a lot in your life. You haven't felt accepted. And that's transferred to the view that we have of God. Maybe we think, well, he must be like my dad, or he must be like that one who rejected me. And then we can read the Bible and we're feeling, man, he so is that way. He's perfect. The person that rejected me wasn't perfect, but God's perfect. So how is he going to accept me? But that's not what the truth is. I know that when we can read stuff in the Bible that feels strong language and hard and, man, it's performance, but it's not meant to be. I remember one time, this was a year or two ago, I was complaining to God and I said, God, why when I read the scripture, when I read these Beatitudes or whatever it is, I feel such condemnation and like I got to try harder and got to perform more. And I just felt the still small voice of God say, just don't feel that. And I'm like, kind of feel as though it wasn't an answer, but it carried a weight with it. And it seemed to infer, we're finite humans. We misinterpret. We don't always see clearly. So even when we're reading the scripture, the way that my life is run will sometimes color what I take away from it. And I just felt his love saying, just don't do it. Like a loving father would tell their child, hey, just always believe that I'm loving you. I'm never going to not love you. So if you start to feel it, if you start to feel that pressure and that performance, it's just not of me. We live in a broken world. Our minds can play tricks on us. To think that I could just understand God perfectly all the time. I live in a broken body. I live in a broken world. But it felt such comfort for him to just say, hey, just don't feel that way. But not like, don't feel that way. You better do something different now. But it was more of an invitation to just rest. God is love. And those who abide in that love abide in God. That's what he's wanting you to know today. He loves you. And he'll never stop.
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God who reigns in the heavens, who speaks to nothing and even nothing has to obey. 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

0: Leonard Crawford, Beginning of Your Grace, Your Victory 91.5. That about wraps up my time for this edition of The Watch, friends. Hope you have a great rest of your Sunday, starting in just a few minutes at 6 a.m. Of course, Teresa's back with you. She'll be taking you all the way to noon right here on Your Victory 91.5. I'll see you guys later.
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0: I'm still confident of this. 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

0: This is Ray of Victory 91.5, and we're sending Bibles. 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
1: Here's a horrific story. In the Middle East, radical Muslims burned down the house of Nora, nearly killing her and her four daughters, the youngest of which, 4 years of age, maimed for life with serious burns. You know what her crime is? Two things. Number one, Nora is a born-again believer. And number two, she was caught educating her daughters beyond the age of eight. In that part of the world, in that system, that is a serious violation. But would you know it? Nora has gone on to lead about 100 women to Christ who have seen the grace and gumption in her life. 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
2: Hey everybody, I'm Brian, and welcome to Truth Matters with Pastor Chuck Ramsey at Restoration Church. Around here, we love the Word, we love people, and we love helping people understand the Word. Jesus taught that there's a connection between truth and freedom. If you know the truth, it can set you free. We believe this teaching is going to help you walk in that freedom. You ready? Let's go.
3: All right. We're in week number two of a series, sermon series called Echo Chamber, and it is about the believer's authority in Christ. Everybody say authority. Say it, I've got some, because I'm in Christ. The believer's authority in Christ. Today, the second week of this series, the title of the message is The Process of Promotion. We're going to be talking about getting you back in the garden. And brothers and sisters, I just want to encourage you. This message this morning, there's good news. You can get back into the garden. What garden? I don't want to be in the garden. I'm talking about the Garden of Eden. We're going to get you back in to living within the original purpose that God gave over mankind, and that is to have dominion in this life, to be fruitful and to multiply. How many of you are ready to learn how to have dominion, to reign in life? Amen? John 15, well let me say this first. The series title being Echo Chamber, there's a righteous echo chamber. We talk, of course, cultural, popular understanding of what an echo chamber is. That's not a good thing, but there's a righteous echo chamber where we believe God is looking for people in the earth to say in the earth what he has said from heaven, to declare. And when we say or echo in the earth what he has said in, by his eternal word, then what's in heaven gets released in the earth. But we have to say it. And so we want to live in a place where what we say has blessing on it, and we speak blessing and life, and we pray breakthrough prayers. And so the whole series, the text verse is John 15, 7, where Jesus said, now get ready, this is audacious. If you abide in me and my words abide in you, that's it. Ask whatever you wish and it will be done for you. Pinch yourself. That's in the Bible. That's true. Jesus said simply, if you abide in me and my word abides in you, ask whatever you wish and it will be done for you. A believer's authority in Christ is the right you have and the responsibility to act in Jesus' name, under his lordship, empowered by the Holy Spirit, to carry out his will on earth. And we want that authority to carry out his will, to extend his kingdom in the earth. That's what we're after. Luke chapter 10, verse 19.

Another crazy promise we talked about from last week. Jesus said, I have given you authority to overcome all the power of the enemy. If you're glad about that, come on, somebody shout amen. Amen. I've given you authority over all the power. Exousia, we talked about it last week. Dunamis, all the power of the enemy. And my job today is to preach in such a way to help you realize how close you are to getting back into the garden and living within your privileges. There are things we said last week in this series. There are things God can do in the earth, even wants to do, but he won't do unless he finds someone to partner with him. When you understand scripture and the doctrine of the Old Testament and the New Testament and the practice of God and his plan, you understand, wow, he's called us to be his ambassadors. And that someone that partners with him is someone who, notice these five things, has submitted to the lordship of Christ. Everybody say submitted. Submitted. Come on, say it out. Say surrender. It's where it all starts. If you don't do that, all the other is obsolete, doesn't work. And so the people who partner with God first have submitted to the lordship of Christ. Secondly, that's someone whose character has been and continues to be forged into Christ's likeness. It's a person who understands he's got to make me more and more like Jesus. He's got a lot of work to do. And he uses sometimes suffering and adversity, but all he's trying to do is get me to be more like Jesus so he can give me authority. Number three, that person relies on the empowering presence of the Holy Spirit. Doesn't just see the Holy Spirit as a junior varsity partner, but sees the Holy Spirit as the senior partner and realizes that without the Holy Spirit convicting me of sin and righteousness, I'm not going to be able to get much done. Come on, somebody. It's not by mind. It's not by power. It's by my spirit, says the Lord. Number four, that person has been entrusted with spiritual authority in Christ. I want you to understand that's your inheritance. And I want you to want to have authority in Christ. And then lastly, when all that starts working, you start bearing fruit in productive service to the Father, and you don't get impressed with you, and you don't be thinking you're a big shot. You realize God did all of that so that I could bear fruit, and it's all for his glory. And that's the last key, and that's the biggest trip for a lot of people. As soon as God starts using them, they start getting impressed with themselves. And as soon as you take a little bit of his glory, swoop, he takes his authority back. Now, brothers and sisters, how many of you commit and say, Pastor Chuck, I want all of that. I want to be someone God partners with in the earth. Why are y'all acting like the 6:30 service this morning? I'm asking you, like, I got some preach in me where we're going. It's simple. I realize how close you are, but if you stay passive or reserved, you won't get it. You need to engage yourself with faith right now as I'm preaching some audacious verses. I believe if you and you and you and you abide, let, if you abide in Christ and let his word abide in you, you don't need me to pray for you. You can ask whatever you wish, and it will be granted for you. Come on, somebody say, I want to partner with God. I want to partner with God. Now, this series is about getting us back in the garden, original intent, not distortion, learning how to live with our brokenness. It's about realizing, wow, we've been created in the image of God. We have dominion. We don't have to live in our broken dysfunction. And we see it in Genesis chapter 1. God said, let us make man in our image, according to our likeness, so that they can have dominion. It's mind-blowing to think that we're creating the image of God in his likeness. But there's a reason. So we can have dominion. And Adam, Eve sinned 2 chapters later and messed it

up. But Jesus came. How many are thankful? Jesus came and got it all back. And so Jesus, after being in ministry with disciples almost 3 years, he says, all right, John 16, it's better that I leave now. And if you were sitting there, you'd be, no, it is, nothing could be better than you being here. And Jesus said, to help us understand, Jesus said, it's better that I go away. And then in John 14, he said, if I go, it's going to be better because you're going to do even greater things than what I have done because I'm going to the Father and I'm going to send the Holy Spirit. How many of you are mind blown already? Like you have a hard time just swallowing that, but that's the truth. Jesus said, it's better if I go away because I'm going to send the Holy Spirit. I'm with you, but he will be in you. And so you'll be able to do greater things. How many know in is better than with? And the Holy Spirit in us. And then later, after the Holy Spirit comes in the book of Acts, Paul says this, and this is our text for today. For if by the trespass of the one man, Adam and Eve, when they fell, death reigned. Just think of that term. You watch the news today, it looks like death is reigning everywhere around the world. Death reigned through that one man. How much more will those who receive God's abundant provision of grace and of the gift of righteousness? These are the three words I want in your spirit today. Everything Adam lost, Jesus got it back so that you can reign in life through the one man, Jesus Christ. How many of you want to reign in life? Like have dominion. It's that regal term and that connection. To reign in life is to have the capacity. About 5 years ago, I preached a series, whole series on this called Reigning in Life. And this was my definition then. To reign in life is to have the capacity to do the right thing at the right time, the right way, for the right reason. Oh, if of our 2,500 people around this church, if we could get a few hundred with the capacity, not be torn about by temptation, distraction, unforgiveness, bitterness, shame, but people who are able to do the right thing at the right time, the right way, for the right reason. Those are people that reign in life. But instead of reigning in life, you know what a lot of ministry is about? Teaching people to cope with their brokenness. Teaching people how to live with their fallenness. And I come this morning because I believe in the Bible that there is a resurrection spirit that helps us to not just learn how to cope with our dysfunction and live with strongholds, but get free. So in Galatians 5, it's free for freedom that we've been set free, not so we'd be more religious, but be free. Free to what? Free to live, to reign in life, be able to do the right thing, right time, the right way, the right place, for the right reason. You know, in 2010, I got a crippling strep throat virus. Lost my right vocal cord, had paralysis. And for 4 months, I couldn't speak. It was a strep throat, like knocked me off my feet. I was coaching football back then, and I was as a pastor, a leader, and I couldn't talk. And had to go get a shot and the minor surgery, and they gave me a fake little temporary, shot collagen in it basically, and just plumped it up so the left vocal cord could close and where I could at least talk and be heard. And come to find out, there was back then in the early 2000s, there was a strand of strep throat that took the voice of 12,000 men in America, and most of them never got their voice back. And I can remember it was 4 months of sheer, just, it was a living nightmare for me. And I told the Lord, God, if you give me back my voice, I will use it for you the rest of my life and only for you. And thankfully, I got my voice back even after that little thing wore off. And then a couple years ago, y'all know if you've been around here, it's like once or twice a year, PC loses his voice totally for like 10 to 14 days. And there's no way I could put into words how heavy that burden is, and to not be able to talk and just feel so defeated. And then not long ago,
I learned that, okay, it's from acid

reflux. And when I sleep on my stomach, it activates. And I can literally, I don't mean to be gross, but I can taste it. And I'm like, oh, roll back over. And then when we narrowed it down, they said, the doctor said, just don't sleep on your stomach any. Like I've been sleep, that's my favorite position to sleep. And, but I like my voice. And so I trained myself how to sleep on my back and like, just be comfortable there sleeping on my back. About 3 weeks ago on a Saturday night, I couldn't sleep. Some of you remember. And sure enough, it active and I could feel it. But I made it through till the third service, lost my, and then that, it was Master Sunday. And we got home and they couldn't even hear me across the room. So we were watching TV, lost my voice. And I was like, oh God, I will sleep on my back the rest of my life. Please just give me my voice back. Then I talked with Dr. Bergeron. Thank God for these natural, holistic doctors who they said, PC, acid reflux, that's easy. Here's the protocol. I'm like, it's easy. And they're like, yeah, you have a, he had some big medical term from that strand that's lived in your body for 16 years. And it's dormant until you go through stress or you don't get adequate rest. I'm like, that's 7 days a week for my life. And he said, but what we can do is isolate and we find out what cell it's behind, hiding behind, blah, blah, blah, blah, blah, and we'll get rid of that and we'll stop your acid reflux. I'm like, and so I'm on that protocol now. Thank God for Dr. Bergeron and Stacy Cartmell. In preparing this message, I begin to think the number of people who just go, you got to sleep on your back the rest of your life. And you've got to not eat after 6 p.m. so you don't have to deal with acid reflux. And so many people, the enemy comes in and tells us the terms that our brokenness, our sickness is going to require that we live under. And God sent Jesus and his word to say, no, you don't. And some of us go, okay, I'll just sleep on my, okay, Satan, I won't even sleep at night. I'll just lay here if you just let me keep my voice. And we start all these negotiations with our stronghold. And I just come this morning to say, no, we're going after that little thing, that little infection in your body to get your mind right so that you can keep your voice. You can sleep on your back, on your stomach, on your right side, on your left side. You can sleep on the floor with the dogs up in your bed. You can stand on your head and not be in fear that you're going to lose your voice. How many of you say, I am tired of letting the enemy and my fallenness keep me limited on a short leash? Come on, I'm asking you, how many of you are ready to break out and say, Satan, no more. I ran into a holistic doctor who has already paid the price for my sickness, and I'm going to be made whole. Come on, somebody. Original intent, reign in life, not coping with my brokenness. So Pastor Chuck, how can someone like me, little old me, less than perfect, up and down, sin more than I want to still, made too many crazy mistakes, how can someone like me get back in the garden? And we're going to answer that question by looking at one of the people who got back in the garden and was given authority and was one of the most least likely to have ever been qualified, but yet Jesus did it. And it's Simon Peter. The process in his life. There's four things I want us to look at.
So what we're doing is we're trying to get you back in the garden where you can reign in life, do the right thing, right?

tie the right way for the right reason. You having dominion. When you go, I'm convinced I can't. I want you to look at Simon Peter's life and see the process of how God gets us there. First thing we see is Simon Peter got called before he was ready. Long before any of the miracles, the first time Peter saw Jesus, Andrew, his little brother, said, Peter, man, you got to come. We found the Messiah. And the first time Peter locked his eyes in on Jesus, Jesus says, you are Simon, son of John. You will be called Peter. Aramaic, Cephas. Petra, Greek, Peter, or rock. Jesus said something over him that was virtually impossible. And it's the same thing I'm saying over you in your life this morning. We're going to get you back in the garden. You're going to be a rock, stable. God's going to give you authority to reign in life. You're going to be a person whose prayers get answered on the regular. You're going to become spiritually mature. From this first thing, what do we learn? Calling comes before character is formed. He doesn't call the qualified. He qualifies the called. How many of you are glad about that? Second thing we see in Peter's life is he had a bold but flawed faith. He was like a lot of young people. I remember in my 20s, more zeal than wisdom. But at least I had some passion, some zeal. Thank God for it. Peter had a bold faith. First, in Matthew 14, it's that place where Jesus comes out in the middle of a storm and they see him and they think he's a ghost. And Peter says, Lord, if that's you, tell me to come. Because being out there with you is better than being in here with them. And Jesus said, one word, come. And we see Peter's potential when he takes one word from the Lord and acts on it in the middle of a storm. Bold faith, and he gets out and starts walking, and then he notices, what am I doing out here? I can't walk on water. And then he notices the wind and the waves. And Jesus pulls him up. He says, oh, you of little faith. But how many of you know there are two people that walked on water, as far as I know, in human history? Jesus and old Simon Peter. I like to be in that crowd. Bold faith, but he got distracted. Second thing we see is, it's when Peter goes, you're the Christ we talked about last week. I recognize others may think it, but I got enough courage and boldness to say, I believe you're the Messiah, the Christ, the anointed one. That's a moment of Peter. That's a great moment. But then Jesus in verse 21, the same chapter, starts telling him what's getting ready to happen. We'll go to Jerusalem, suffer many things, elders, chief priests, teachers of law, and I'll be killed, but on the third day, raised to life. Look what verse 22, talk about boldness. Peter took Jesus aside and began to rebuke him. He says, never, Lord. That's bold faith, y'all. This shall never happen to you. Jesus turned and said, Peter, get behind me, Satan. You are a stumbling block to me. You do not have in mind the concerns of God, but merely human concerns. Bold but flawed faith. A lot of us just like that. And it leaves us, there's so much to unpack there. It leaves us with this message, growth can include confusion, contradiction, and instability. Somebody say, oh, thank you, Jesus. I'm still in the running. Come on, somebody, seriously, we can laugh at ourselves.
We've had moments where we were totally confused. And Peter, all he did was imagine.

all he did was go, Jesus, there's got to be a better way. I have a better way than God's way. And Jesus said, get behind me, Satan. But a lot of us have that kind of orientation. Growth can include confusion, contradiction, cognitive dissonance, and instability. Third thing we look at for Simon Peter is, wow, major failure. Probably more than any of us. He denies Jesus. Jesus said, this very night you will all fall away on account of me. He said, they're going to strike the shepherd and the sheep are going to scatter. Matthew 26, Peter replied, even if all fall away on account of you, I never will. Jesus answered, Peter, this very night, before the rooster crows, you will disown me three times. But Peter declared, Lord, even if I have to die with you, I will never disown you. We've all had those moments of faith in his presence, in prayer, right after our devotion, going, I'm going all the way. And then what happened? Peter denies Jesus not once, not twice, but three times. He says, I don't know who the man is. And he says, I don't know him. And then they come and they say, you have the same accent. And then Peter swears he never knew him. Peter, St. Peter, the rock. And we're left with this message somebody needs to hear today. Failure does not cancel your calling. Come on. I sat here in the first service and did it again in the second service, thinking of the people in this service God's using in ministry, either on staff or in leadership in this church, who have had major failure in the past. And look at them now. Isn't it beautiful? Some of us have had moments where, but we learn from them. One of them released a new book this week, and I hope everybody in the church will buy it. Mark Bragg, who was singing this. Mark, would you stand up? I just want to honor you one more time and just say how proud I am of you. Mark Bragg. Amazon, Bragg, B-R-A-G-U-E, Mark Bragg. Everybody go and let's make it a bestseller this week on Amazon. The number of people that failure didn't disqualify them. That's what we can learn from Peter. Anybody failed? Well, the good news is the next thing that we see in his life is failures get restored and recommissioned. And when we look at Peter and we go, oh, wow, you're still in the running to reign in life. Get back in the garden. In John 21, that great passage, they've been fishing all night. After the resurrection, they get to the shore. And Peter, if you remember, he jumps out of the boat, throws his shirt off, and swims to the shore. And he gets there. And after Jesus serves them breakfast, it says in verse 15, when they had finished eating, Jesus said to Simon Peter, Simon, son of John. I find it interesting again. Wait, Jesus, you've been calling him Peter. You said you gave him a new name. And now you're putting him back, that apple that fell under that tree of his daddy. He said, Simon, son of John, do you love me more than these? Yes, Lord, he said. You know that I love you. And Jesus said, feed my lambs. Peter was hurt initially because Jesus asked him not once, not twice, but three times for a reason. And Jesus heard Simon Peter say, can you imagine, Lord? Yes. You've already asked me that. Second time. Yes. Lord, why are you asking me three? Yes, I love you. Jesus, the poetic justice, Peter's life. Wow, what a story. So with that, this morning, before we can move all into all the beautiful, profound things we're going to go in this series about you having spiritual

authority. I want you to believe you, little old you, can have it. You're designed to have it. It's a promise from God for you to have. So look at this. God calls you by your destiny, walks you through your failures, faithfully forms you into what he called you to be, and then he entrusts you with spiritual authority. Peter, he's every man rolled into one person. He's all of us. One moment he's a saint with the right Sunday school answer. You're the Christ. And the next minute, he's a sinner. One moment, he's a spiritual giant. And six verses later, he's a spiritual dwarf. He's us. One minute, he fumbles the football. Then he picks it up and runs for a touchdown. That's Peter. And that's us. And then the guy gets to write two books in the Bible. And in one of the books, he has a little verse in there and it says, you also, like living stones, are presently being built into a spiritual house to be a holy priesthood. If I had 30 minutes, I would preach that verse right there. You all right now are living stones being built to become priests. Those ambassadors of God that he entrusts his authority to. And then Jesus later says in Revelation 3 verse 12, to him who overcomes, I will make him a pillar in the temple of my God, and he shall go out no more. Now, everybody look here. If I had 30 minutes, I'd spend that rest on that, and we'd have another hour of this message. What's the difference between you and people who have authority? The ones who have authority didn't quit. They hung in there. They overcame. How'd they do it? They just didn't quit. And look what the next part says. Jesus says, to him who overcomes, who hangs on, Jesus says, I will make them a pillar. What's a pillar? A pillar is something stable, strong, that you can build on. God's making pillars in this church. People who can shoulder and carry a ministry burden, a load. People who aren't just taking care of their own faith, but they're building faith in others. God, give us some overcomers. Is there anybody in here who's hearing this message this morning and saying, I identify with that guy named Peter, but I'm going to hang on because God's making me a pillar to do what? So I won't be in and out in 1 week, out 2 weeks. I'll be a pillar and I won't go in and out anymore. Come on, somebody. Planted in the house of the Lord that we might flourish. And in closing, look at Peter now. 7 weeks later, Acts chapter 2. I know y'all have heard this preached before, but look at me. In Matthew 16, Peter had the ability to discern and say, I know who you are. This person is that person that the prophet said would come and be the Messiah. He said to Jesus, you're the Messiah, the Christ, the anointed. This is that the Old Testament said was coming. That's a gift. Not only then, but in Acts chapter 2, when the Holy Spirit was poured out and there was too much joy too early in the morning, so the people thought these people were drunk. But that's what spirit-filled people have in the morning, joy. Amen. Couple of us. Amen? I have coffee too, usually right before my joy explodes, but we have joy in the morning. Can I just say we have joy in the morning? I'm like not being religious or acting like your pastor.

Candace, did your husband have joy in the morning? That's a, if you can't see her face. I want you to have joy in the morning. We're the people of God. I'm tired of, I'll just sleep on my back. Just don't let anything upset my, take my voice away. No. We're spirit-filled people. Peter stood up and he said, they're not drunk. This is that the prophet said. In the last days, I will pour out my spirit on all flesh. Sons and daughters will prophesy and on and on and on. And then he preached for about 30 verses. And the Bible says his words cut them to the heart. And they ask, what must we do? This is the same guy that 7 weeks earlier denied 3 times he knew Jesus. They said, what must we do? And he said, repent and receive the Lord. And that day, 3,000 people repented and came to Christ. 3,000. The very next chapter, Acts chapter 3, Peter and James are going into the temple, the same temple they'd gone in and out of their whole lives, who knows how many times. But they're freshly baptized in the power of the Holy Spirit. And so they start seeing things differently and seeing things they had never seen. There's a crippled man begging. And the Bible says they brought him there every day and he had been crippled since he was born. And he's 40 years old. But Peter, freshly baptized in the Holy Spirit, he walks up and he says, look, I don't have any silver or gold. I'm not going to put you on a welfare program to help you because this will run out. What you need is what we can give you. In the name of Jesus, stand up and walk. And it's one thing to declare and decree. It's another thing to put legs on your prayer. And Peter went over and took the man, the Bible says, by the right hand and lifted him up. And the Bible says that that man's ankles and legs became strong. And that man, for the first time in his life, at 40 years old, he had never stood, started jumping and praising God. In Acts chapter 4, Peter got in trouble. They've called him in to threaten them, to persecute them, and tell them, you can't keep doing this. In Acts chapter 4, they look at Peter and James and realize, look at what verse 13 says, Peter and John, when they saw the courage of Peter and John and realized they were unschooled, ordinary men, they were astonished, and here's all it takes. They took note that these men had been with Jesus. And Peter goes on to star in the book of Acts until Saul of Tarsus gets miraculously saved. And Peter still is in the play. Most Christians, brothers and sisters, live way beneath their privileges. Most churches are filled with sincere, good, sincere people going through the motions, playing it safe, sleeping on their backs, powerless. Yesterday morning, as we were gathered for the men's breakfast, y'all listened to me. I don't know what hit me, but I started leaking this message on the men. It just happens sometimes like that when you're preaching in 2 days. And I had a vision, Nico, of coaching football back. I've coached 23 teams. I love football. And pastoring Christians is like coaching football. How? Football is a sport where when you take especially young or inexperienced players and they want to play safe, cautious. Why? So they don't get injured. And if you play football safe, that you get injured. And so we say things like, you got to play aggressively. You got to have a motor. And coaches can identify. You go, line those two kids up and they run the 40. One of them's faster in the 40-yard dash than the other one. But the slower one in the 40-yard dash has more football speed, we say. They read and react.

0: We talk about a mindset. You got to flip the switch. And so we say things like, play downhill. You read and go. Then we say things like, be the hammer, not the nail. Anybody ever heard that? What's a nail do? They just receive, boop, boop, boop, from what? A hammer. Who feels it, but it feels good to him because he's the hammer and not the nail. There are a lot of Christians that are the nails to the enemy. And God said, you can be the hammer. And we say, so play downhill. Don't run uphill slow. Read, go. Be the hammer, not the nail. You get to do out on the football field the stuff that would get you expelled from school if you did it in school. And then we say, you have to play like your hair's on fire. What's that even mean? I've envisioned, if my hair is on fire, I got to run so fast that I put it out. I don't know what it means, but I think it's a pretty good explanation. Seriously. And I love y'all. I'm a strong drink, double shot, triple shot. I know it. I preach like my hair's on fire because I don't want you to understand what it would be like to live eternally separated from God. And I pray that you will go, I gotta quit living without any authority. I gotta quit coping with my bro. Maybe I don't need therapy one more session. Maybe I need a breakthrough. I'm all for therapy, but maybe I need revelation of who I am. And if God can make Peter the apostle, what can he do with me? Because I've never denied him like that. And I pray that you will, I got the coach coming all up in me. I'm ready to tackle somebody. Come up here, Banks. You ain't nothing. I'll take you down right now. I'm serious. I'm anointed. He might be. I'm anointed. I'm going to be the hammer, bro. And you the nail. Craig, I ain't afraid of you either, Craig. Where's all the big jokers up in here? Jared, you may be younger, but I got dog in me, man. I'm serious. Fritz, I ain't afraid of no. Nico, you too. You and your Goldilocks all up in here. Talk about running with your hair on fire. Your hair never been on fire, has it? Look at that guy. I'm praying that you can get what I'm saying. And I want to ask you, do you worship like your hair's on fire? Why? The Bible says God is enthroned amidst the praises of his people. When you worship like your hair's on fire, he comes into your life and is enthroned, and he sets up wherever he's enthroned, his dominion comes. May we pray like our hair's on fire. Where are you getting that from, Pastor Chuck? Jesus said that we are to love the Lord our God with all of our heart, soul, mind, and strength. Jesus said, hey, y'all come follow me. And he said, my dad's funeral's this afternoon. He said, let the dead bury the dead. Come on, it's time to go. Follow like your hair is on fire.
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2: 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The night is nearly over. 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
1: 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I pray that today's message brings you hope and helps you find life. This reminds us that home is not a place. Home is the presence of God. It's who He is. It's what He wants to do in our lives. He wants to lead us. He wants to bring us close to Him. And so David says in this passage, your rod and your staff, they comfort me. On the surface, this may sound a little bit strange, because when was the last time that sticks brought us comfort? Maybe when you were a 12-year-old boy and you used it as a sword or a weapon or something of that nature, but these were actually, this rod and staff were extensions of the shepherd's hand, extensions of the shepherd's presence. They represented protection, correction, guidance, intimacy, closeness with the shepherd. So in the shepherd's hands, these two simple pieces of wood brought great security and great safety to the sheep. So let me give you today's bottom line. If you're walking away from today's message, you're like, what was the point? What am I trying to get? Here's the bottom line of today. And if that comfort, true comfort, is knowing my shepherd is both strong and near. Can we say that out together? Comfort is knowing my shepherd is both strong and near. Right? And why does this message matter to us today? Why does anything I'm going to share for the next 40 or so minutes, why should I even care? Why should I even listen? Well, because every one of us knows what it feels like to feel very vulnerable, to feel lost or confused or overwhelmed by the things in this life that seem uncontrollable. Maybe you felt that way recently. Maybe you felt like the world was a little bit shaky, a little bit uncontrollable, a little bit, man, suffocating. Life throws us fear. It throws us danger in situations that we can't fix ourselves. If you're anything like me, I like to try to fix everything I can fix. But sometimes you just can't fix everything. And in those moments, we feel like we're walking through that valley, that dark place, that place of death. And we're trying to find comfort. How do I find comfort when everything around in me is chaos? How do I find the comfort that I'm looking for? Well, David, the psalmist, discusses in this psalm that we have a God that's both strong and He's near.

He's strong enough to protect us when life in this world seems crazy and chaotic, but he's also close enough to walk with us through it all. He's both strong and near. And that's really the comfort that we're all searching for. Why does today matter? Because there's something inside of every one of us that's looking for home. We love home because home feels safe, home feels strong, home feels the place I can just be myself. And that comfort is what we're looking for. Home, home, but home can't be found in more zeros in the bank account. Home can't be found in a political persuasion. Home can't be found if my kids are doing good. Home can't be found if everything's going great with my wife or with my husband. Home can't be found if my kids are getting great grades. Home is not found if I've got the right house or I've got the boat or the lake house. Home is not a place. Home is a presence of God. Yes. It's the personhood of God. And so if you're looking for that comfort like we all are, when life is crazy, when life is out of control, and we're trying to figure out and make way, which way's up and which way's down, that's why today matters. The psalmist is saying, I can show you where to get real comfort. I can show you where home is. His name is Jesus, the good shepherd of John 10. Today matters because we need to know that during the hardest times of life, comfort is knowing that my shepherd is both strong and near when I need him the most. So with that in mind, I want to rewind in the text so we can go forward. Pastor Alistair did an incredible job with the message last week talking about that valley that we all walk through. But I got, for me to talk about the rod and the staff, I actually have to talk about it in the context of the valley because it's a complete thought. So let's go backwards. Here's what scripture says. He leads me in paths of righteousness for his name's sake. Verse 3. Even though I walk through the valley of the shadow of death, I will fear no evil, for you are with me. He leads me and you are with me. And then what we're focusing on today, your rod and your staff, they comfort me. So the verse says, he leads me, he's with me. Leads me, with me. Leads me, with me. Catch this. The shepherd leads you in the valley and he becomes a companion with you in the valley. See, I've found that when I walk through dark seasons in my life, it might have felt like the shepherd was leading me, but the darker it got, the closer the shepherd got with me, the closer he became to me. If you ever noticed that dark valleys can make the closeness of the shepherd become even more real if you allow it. He started out leading me, but the darker it got, the closer I got to him, the closer he got with me. I say that because it's kind of interesting how oftentimes you feel like, I know I sure have felt like, that when I'm in those dark times, God isn't with me. It's like the complete opposite. Like when you're going through the valley, you're like, where are you, God? Because it's dark. How often do we sense the darkness? Do we sense the fear of our community? Do we sense the overwhelming, suffocating situations? And what do we assume? Where are you, God? Hey, God, show up. Why are you here? How often do we sense this darkness and we just assume that God's not around? Yes, you're in the valley and it's dark and it's painful. It's dangerous. But that is why the Lord has his rod and his staff as he walks with you. Can we also just reflect about something that Pastor Alistair said last week that I felt like, man, that was so good. And I felt like, man, I think we need to say loud. We need to sit on this a moment. It was so powerful what he said. But I want you to not miss the idea that the good shepherd is the one who's leading his sheep into the dark valley. The good shepherd leads his sheep into the dark valley. I mean, according to scripture, let's read this verse in context, right? According to scripture, one verse earlier, it says, he leads me in paths of righteousness for his namesake. So this is a righteous path for his namesake, for his glory. Next verse, even though I walk through the valley of the shadow of death. Now wait, full stop here for a second. So the paths of righteousness for his namesake are continued even as I walk through the valley of the shadow of death. That's crazy. I mean, think about it for a second. That his path of righteousness can also be that valley of darkness. And I don't understand how this works. I mean, it's incredibly mind-blowing to me that somehow the dark path somehow can still be one of the Lord's righteous paths. That's a mystery. It's

beyond me. I know simple answers from me today on exactly how that can be. But I found that oftentimes when we're in that valley, it's incredibly hard in our challenge to see what's going on because our perspective of the situation is very dark. It's just too dark. We don't understand why we're going through this because our perspective, it's just dark. It's kind of like the lights are off and we're fumbling through the room and we think we know the room, but we're kind of like bumping into things left and right. Our perspective is off because the darkness is suffocating. So we can't understand clearly what's going on. And I see this example in the book of Job, right? In the book of Job, it's not the book of Job, Mr. President, but in the book of Job, yes, he did say that once. All right, I just got to have some fun there. But in the book of Job, it's in the Old Testament. Matter of fact, what's interesting is Genesis and the book of Job are really the first two books of the Bible. If you look at it historically, if you read the script, the books of the Bible aren't laid out historically. But if you put Genesis around the first seven or eight chapters and then book of Job in there, and then it would be the rest of Genesis. And what I think is interesting is from the very opening pages of scripture, God tries to help humanity understand, wrestle with the idea of what to do in the dark valleys. What do you do in brokenness? What do you do in severe heartache? Right from the opening pages in the book of Job, he's showing us, as we see, Job has a horrible, terrible, no good, very bad day. I mean, he loses his kids. He loses his health, his wealth. He doesn't lose his wife. His wife continues to nag through the whole time. That's a marriage counseling section. I can't just, anyway. She's like, just curse God and die. Anyway, don't be that wife. Don't be that husband. Just, anyway. And he loses everything. He's going through an incredibly difficult time. He's dark. Perspective is clouded for him. And he, just like you and me, asking God, God, what's going on? Why is all this happening? And what God does as you get to the end of the book of Job is he doesn't ever answer the question of why. What does God do? He offers his presence. He reminds Job not why he's going through it, but who he is, who God is, that he's with him, that his presence is really all that he needs, that he has not been forsaken. Where were you, Job, when I hung the stars? I want to show you the bigness of who I am. And if you understand the bigness of who I am, you don't need to understand all the whys because you understand that I am big enough for all the whys. I'm big enough for all that what you're going through. And he's showing Job that he's walking with him. I share all that because I want us to fully realize that just because you're going through something painful, just because you're going through something dark, and probably if we're being honest, half of us is going through something really painful and really dark. As a pastor, I have the incredibly huge honor of knowing so many of your stories. And there are some broken stories in the house today. It's a broken hallelujah because you're singing these songs, but you're doing it with tears in your eyes because you're just trying to somehow declare God's goodness despite you walking through that valley. And those are hard prayers and those are hard cries of worship. But that sacrifice is beautiful in his sight. But I want to remind us that even as you're going through something painful, something dark, it doesn't mean that God isn't in it. Doesn't mean that God isn't leading you through it. He walks with you. Just don't set up camp in Death Valley. Keep walking through Death Valley. He walks with us. In Palestine, I've been there a couple different times. There are very real valleys of death. I've looked down into them from a higher perspective. And as I've looked into these desert gorges, these massive ravines, in Israel, I've had some of my most meaningful times as I visited the Holy Lands over and over again. Some of the most meaningful moments I've had with the Lord, where it just felt like, man, God's here right here, is me looking down into those deep death valleys, into those deep desert gorges in the middle of the wilderness, middle of the desert. And let me tell you why. Because it doesn't make sense that those would be the most meaningful to me. You're like, oh, well, what about the tomb? Or what about this or this? And those are great. Those are all meaningful. But why did this impact me? That probably has marked me the most. I'll tell you why it marked me the most, because of my perspective. Because when I was above it all, looking down into it, I can see the reason for it. I can see where the Death Valley ends. I can see the beauty of it. I can see where it goes. I have a different perspective from the top. And I'm able to see the full picture of it. But when we're stuck in it, we don't see that picture, do we? It's very dark. It's confusing. We don't know how much longer we're going to be in it. When you're stuck in it, you feel unsafe. You feel insecure. But when you're above it, looking down into it,
You have a greater perspective. It's kind of like those mazes. Ever

seen those crazy corn mazes, right? I'm weird. I got an email yesterday and I spent like, I don't know, 5-10 minutes looking at the top mazes from like the last 10 years. You know there's like an award for this? Corn mazes that are made all around. Don't worry, you're not, none of this, we're in the South. We don't get this. Here in the Midwest, a place I used to live called Nebraska and Illinois, they had these things called corn mazes. And you walk around in them and they're crazy and you get frustrated because you keep getting lost. But what they've done with these mazes is they've taken them to a new level. So every year they give an award out for the best maze. And what's crazy is the best maze is usually seen not inside the maze, but from an upward perspective. They take a drone up and they take a picture of what the maze has created. This year's winner is this, it's almost like a Jonah and the whale scenario. It's this massive whale and all the sea stuff. And that was the winner for 2025. When I go up and my perspective has changed, the maze makes sense. The valley makes sense. It's beautiful from a different perspective. And let me just say, whatever you're walking through right now, God is with you, and what he wants to make in it is something beautiful within your life. We know that, but you got to go from a head knowledge to a heart knowledge. You've got to allow that reality to live quite deep in your soul. As I was going to Israel, on one occasion, I was walking with my guide out of one of those Death Valley gorges. And he spoke to me kind of privately and said, you know, we should really keep moving. We really need to keep going. And we were actually already moving. We're going back to transportation. And I said, okay, why? And he said, well, it's really, this place really isn't as safe as some of the other places we're going to visit. This is my tour guide, you know, professional tour guide. He said, sometimes I've seen armed guards out here accompanying people in this area for extra safety. So let's just move quickly, he said. I was like, you're telling me this now. Thanks so much. And then I'm like, where's my armed guard, right? Anybody else in the house? I'm like, where's my armed guard? Where is my armed escort in this death out? You did not provide that for me. What kind of tour guide are you? We all want, listen to me, we all want armed escorts during the valleys of our lives. And the psalmist has a declaration for you. That even when you don't feel the comfort and the strength of God, even when the valley seems darkest, that he is an armed escort that walks with you through every valley, through every high, through every low. You have not been forsaken, for our good shepherd is both strong and he is near to comfort you. Amen? Yes. Man, we've got to remember this. But more than remember, we've got to live this out. We've got to believe out this truth. Comfort is knowing that my shepherd is both strong and near. He is the champion of champions. He is the hero of all heroes. He is with us. And so what I want to do for the next 20 minutes or so, I want to talk about those two implements, the two tools of the shepherd, the rod and staff. They aren't abstract, but they're timely, life-saving resources. And so let's talk about them. First, the rod. If you've got your notes, the rod represents power, protection, and correction. Power, protection, and correction. The rod was more of a sturdy club. And with this carved club, it was shaped intimately to fit the shepherd's hand. A young child, a young boy, young shepherd boy would start carving out his club at a young age to make sure it would perfectly fit his hand. An African herdsman would call this club, this rod, a nab kuri. Nab kuri. And basically, this is a root ball. So they would take the root of a tree. So this is more of the root. And you know where the root comes into knobs or balls? That's it. So it's one continuous piece, and they would craft it, and it becomes a blunt weapon in the shepherd's hands. The Zulu tribe in Africa still uses these to this day. And in the shepherd's hand, it becomes a deadly weapon. Shepherd boys would spend hours. It was their athletic sport. They would take this nab kuri and they would practice throwing it, and hitting different things with it. And professional sport, man, it was kind of like them showing off. This is what I do. This is what I can do with amazing speed, accuracy with their nab kuri, this image of a rod. And this was the shepherd's main weapon of defense. So if a predator were ever to come, or snakes, God forbid snakes. No, ain't got time for that. No snakes. Any threat. David would use his nab kuri to protect his flock from lions and bears.

Oh my. We use this rod as an act of defense. Do you remember when David is a young boy? I gotta believe he's probably around 16 years old. He fights Goliath in another valley, in another death valley. I believe it was the Valley of Elah. So interesting how all these fights against the enemy happen in these valleys. In your darkest times, God wants to be the most prevalent in your life. And so David goes to the war front. You've got Israel and the Palestinians having this fight against each other. These Philistines having a fight. And they want to do it's called the War of Champions. And that's where instead of tons of bloodshed on both teams, they send out the War of Champions, the champion from one side, the champion from the other side. And they fight in the valley. And whoever team's champion wins is like the team captain. Whoever team captain wins, then the other, whole nation loses. Can I just put this out there as well, too? Like in the Valley of Elah, you got a tournament of champions. You got the strongest giant, Goliath. He's the largest, he's the biggest, against the youngest boy who's not even supposed to be there. But he's got God's presence with him. So in the valley where you are facing the greatest giant in your life, God says, let me step in and be your champion. And though you might not feel like you're much, though you might not look like you're much, that giant seems overwhelming. Son, daughter, let me show you what I can do. And so David steps in and he's getting ticked off that this Philistine, Goliath, is mocking. He's mocking the children of God. And so he goes to King Saul. This punk kid has the audacity to go before the king. He's like, hey, what's going on? And here's what David says to King Saul. This 1 Samuel 17. But David said to Saul, your servant has been keeping his father's sheep. When a lion or a bear came and carried off a sheep from the flock, I went after it. I struck it and I rescued the sheep from its mouth. When it turned on me, I seized it by the hair. I struck it and I killed it. Your servant has killed both the lion and the bear. What did he kill it with? He struck it. Like some of you got this idea of David with a slingshot because that's the one weapon you knew he used. Like he's like shooting a bear and a lion from like 20 yards away. No, my friends, it scripture says he grabs the lion, the bear by the hair, and then he struck it. How did he do it? He used his Nob Kuri. He was in hand-to-hand battle combat and used that Nob Kuri. And that's how he struck it. So when David pins Psalm 23, this line, your rod and your staff, they comfort me. I think he's thinking of this exact moment. He's thinking about the moment with the lion and the bear. He's thinking about face-to-face, hand-to-hand combat with this lion and bear. And where his safety, his life is threatened. But he had his Nob Kuri. So he understood his safety. Now, can we just say that all this feels like crazy town? Like, I don't know when the last time was you ran after a bear, you grabbed it by the hair, and you knocked it down. Maybe you call that Tuesday. I just think that's crazy. And so David is running after this bear. With his kind of rod, he takes it down to rescue a sheep, not even a lot of sheep, just one, whose life and safety is threatened with this method. Now, as for me personally, I'd be like, nah, bear, that lamb's all yours. You can have it. Hope it tastes good. Let's go. Aren't you thankful I'm not God? Like, I'd be like, bites to be you. I'm out. Deuces. Or, that was, I don't know, the bear. Then the lion comes along, grabs the sheep. Grabs lamb chop, and I'm like, lamb chops, enjoy yourself. Have a great time. You want another? I don't care. I'm going to be over here. But no, David's like, let's go. I'm going to go after you. I'm going to attack you. I'm going to track you down. David's like, I got a particular set of skills. That was really funny in my mind. But what I love about this idea of this phrase of Psalm 23, your rod and your staff, they protect me. It would have brought David such comfort for him because he knew that in the same way he used his Nob Kuri after the lion and the bear to rescue the sheep, this is what God does for him with every lion, with every bear, with every giant. He's like, hey, this is how I act so I know my shepherd, my good shepherd is going to outrun any lion, is going to outrun any bear, any giant in your valley of darkness. I'm going to run it down. The champion of all champions, the hero of all heroes is going to run it down. Why? Because he loves you. Because he cares for you. And that is what brings us great comfort.
So the shepherd led the sheep.

first here as well, too. When you read the scriptures, it says the shepherd leads the sheep. He doesn't drive the sheep. I think it's beautiful that the shepherd goes first into the valley. We don't go first in the valley. He leads us. He doesn't drive us. It's a difference between a shepherd and a farmhand. A shepherd leads the sheep because there's an intimate relationship with them. He can call them by name and they follow. But just a hired hand is going to drive the sheep because there's no relationship. Some of us think that God is a slave driver, that God is just driving us with fear. God is just driving us with hate, driving us because you can't do it good enough. He's driving, driving, driving. No, my friend, once you get to know the relationship and the intimacy of God, you realize, son, daughter, he calls you by name and he leads you. And when he leads you, he goes first in the valley. So if you're in the valley, I want you to understand he went there first. On that cross, he went there first. He gave up everything. He became an actual sacrifice so you and I can become living sacrifices, according to the Apostle Paul. And so he leads us in the valley. And what is he doing as he's leading us into the valley? He's looking for the lion and the bear. When Jesus Christ hung on the cross, he's like, hey, death, I'm coming for you. Hey, death, where is your sting? I got the word, I've got the authority, I've got the blood. Where are you, oh death? I'm coming for you. And he's going into that valley first. Why? So that he can open a doorway to your future. So he can provide safety for your return home. We got the knob kareed, the rod to defend the sheep. But then also the rod defends and disciplines. Second one is disciplines the sheep. If one of the sheep wanders in the wrong direction, the rod was thrown in a way by the shepherd. Remember, with speed and accuracy, the shepherd would throw that rod in a way that would startle the sheep back into their presence. Startle the sheep back. Let's go to scripture. 2 Timothy, verse 3, verse 16. All scripture is God-breathed. Now, side note, when Paul wrote this scripture, what was he referring to when he said all scripture? He's talking about the Old Testament. So just very clearly, don't discredit the Old Testament. That's a whole nother message, but it's a pet peeve of mine. When people say we don't have to worry about what the Old Testament says, we disregard everything that the apostles say when they say all scripture is God-breathed. All scripture is God-breathed, and why? And this is what the Old and New Testament can do for you. It is useful for teaching, rebuking, correcting, and training in all righteousness so that the servant of God, so the man and the woman of God may be thoroughly equipped for every good work. Don't expect to do good works by God if you're not equipped by the word of God. That was really good. That just came out. Don't expect to do good works. And yes, you should do good works. We do not do work for approval, but we do work from his love. His love so should transform your life that the work of your hand is different. It's not from a place of earning it. Grace is not opposed to effort, but is opposed to earning, according to Dallas Willard. Grace, we think as Christians, oh, well, God's covered all. Yes, he has. But since he's transformed your life, shouldn't you live differently? Grace is not opposed to effort. It's going to take some effort to be trained in all righteousness. But we don't have to earn God's love. We're doing it from a place of his love. And so, man, is oftentimes the care of God, the word of God, the picture is the rod is a picture of God's word. His authority, his truth, his power, but also his care. It is the care of God that oftentimes might startle us with the rod to save us from our own destruction. Have you ever felt like God's word has ever punched you in the gut? Only me? Like, yeah, right? It's punched us in the gut. It said something that you didn't like. Have you ever read scripture that you're just like, nah, bro, don't like that one? Yes. If you haven't had that experience, where you're like, man, this feels unnatural to me. I don't like this. Could it be that we're actually wandering off into the valley of death by ourselves? And the word of God is being thrown with precision. Preaching is often the word of God being thrown with precision. Some of you come up to me afterwards, oh man, Pastor, that was a great message. That was so mean. You read my meal. How did you know that I was blah, blah, blah? I didn't know jack squat. The Holy Spirit is throwing the word in your direction. I'm glad you thought it was for you because it was. The Holy Spirit wants to startle us, wake us up so we can be trained for every good work for his purposes. This is what scripture does. This is what it does. And so we're wandering off and God's throwing his word. If the word of God doesn't correct you, if it doesn't rebuke you at times, if it doesn't instruct you, if it doesn't startle you into the right living,
to honor the Lord every once in a while, then

not allowing Scripture to read your life, you're importing your own meaning of Scripture into your life. See, Scripture should read you. It should transform you. You should import your meaning onto Scripture. You shouldn't edit Scripture to make it say, oh, I think it means this, and allow it to transform you. You don't transform it. That's the authority. That's the Word of God. God cares for you so much that His Word, His truth, is thrown in your direction to teach you, rebuke you, correct you, to train you in righteousness, so that the servant of God, that's you and me, can be thoroughly equipped for every good work. So the rod defends, two, it disciplines, but also the rod was used, three, as a way to examine and count the sheep. There's this interesting phrase in the Old Testament. The prophets use it. Ezekiel uses it in chapter 20, verse 37. Here's what it says, and here's the phrase is passing under the rod. Passing under the rod. Ezekiel 20, 37 says, and I will take note of you. This is a powerful verse from the prophet. This is God speaking to His children. And I will take note of you as you pass under my rod. I will notice you as you pass under my rod, and I will bring you into the bond of the covenant. Dear goodness, this verse is laced. I will take note of you. I will see you. I will notice you as you pass under the rod, and I will bring you. The shepherd brings us into the bond of the covenant. My word. So much going on here. As sheep pass under the rod, the shepherd individually looks at each sheep. The shepherd becomes the gate for the flock fold at night. Jesus says, I am the way, the truth, and life. No one comes into the Father. No one comes into covenant except through me. I am the door. So the good shepherd of John 10 puts down the rod and blocks the entrance to the door. The only way into safety at nighttime is under passing under the rod of the good shepherd. Each sheep individually has to pass under the rod, the watchful eye of the shepherd. And why is this important? Because a skillful shepherd, as he puts down the rod, he will do it in such a way that as individual sheep have to pass under the rod, he's able to part the wool and he's able to check the condition of the sheep by noticing their skin, by pressing against the wool so he can notice the condition of the skin of each sheep. This way, as he separates the wool, as they pass under the rod, the shepherd can detect disease, infection, skin conditions, wounds, or defects. So as the shepherd forces the sheep to pass under the rod, the wool cannot hide the brokenness, the disease, the dysfunction going on. The fleece might look clean, but when they pass under the rod, the true condition of the sheep is found. When the shepherd had the sheep pass under the rod, this is where we get the phrase from, the idea of not pulling the wool over someone's eyes. You can't pull wool over the shepherd's eyes. Why? Because as they pass under the rod, the wool is separated and we can see the true condition of each individual sheep, the condition of the body. So with God's word, we can't put wool over God's eyes. The Word became flesh and it dwelled among us. And because of the Word of Jesus Christ in John 1, we pass under the rod. And what does the verse say? And we are bonded into a new covenant. The covenant that was sealed by blood as Jesus became the way, the truth, and life. He becomes the rod of authority. The Logos became flesh and we pass under it and we are bound into a new covenant, covenant of promise, a covenant of eternity that's found only in Jesus Christ. For He is the gate, He is the door, He is the way. God doesn't care about you just in a general way. God cares about you in a specific way, because as you pass under the rod, this is where you find comfort. Not only does He inspect each sheep individually and personally, at night when the sheep are coming in, He notices each individual sheep. So He knows if one is missing. I want to say this to you today. Maybe you walked in for the very first time. Maybe this whole church thing is a crazy experience for you. Like, who's that crazy little white guy up there? Or maybe you've been coming around here for a while. I want you to understand that God sees you. You might feel like you're far away. You might feel like you're incredibly distant. But as you allow yourself to pass under the rod of God, God is taking close attention. He's noticing you, where you're at. Yes, God loves the world generally.

but he loves you specifically. And the good shepherd is actually doing some holy accounting as you're passing under the rod, saying, I see you, I know your condition, I know right where you're at. If you would just come into my arms, let me bring you into my safety. Let me show you what my authority, what my word can do in your life. Comfort is knowing my shepherd is both strong and near. The psalm says, though his rod and his staff, they comfort me. So there's two items here. We've got the staff. The staff provides guidance, intimacy, and rescue. Staff is a symbol of guidance, intimacy, and rescue. Unlike the rod, the staff was, as you might just imagine, it's a typical long stick, usually about 5 feet in length, and it's got that crook at the end. Only a shepherd really has this implement. It's unique to their profession. The staff symbolizes care, kindness, relationship, because the staff was used to draw the sheep close for examination, for comfort, for connection. The staff, the crook of the staff was used to rescue the sheep that were stuck in thickets or fallen into crevices. You pull out the sheep, as you might imagine. That's why the crook's on the end. Have you ever seen the YouTube video, or wherever it's at, I don't know, of this dumb sheep, and it's like hopping along, and poof, right into a ravine. And then the shepherd pulls him out, and what does he immediately do? Hop, hop, poof, right back in the same ravine. We're dumb. And the good shepherd's like, son, daughter, I love you. Let me pull you out of that ravine. Let me pull you out of that broken place. And he does it with love. He does it with encouragement. God's not mad at you, friend. He loves you. He gave absolutely everything to pull you out of the mess that you're in. Even though we do it over and over and over again. The staff was used to gently guide sheep. They would actually press the stick, hold this stick next to, on the wall of the sheep. And the staff became an extension of the shepherd's hand. And so the shepherd would often rest his staff with his favorite sheep along the journey, so that sheep would know that the shepherd was constantly with them. It was a way of saying, son, maybe you're the frightened sheep in the flock. You need a little extra time. Here's what I know about God. Sometimes we just need a little extra TLC, don't we? Sometimes we need to feel God. So the good shepherd says, son, daughter, I'm here for you. And then when you don't feel God, don't think that you're less spiritual, that God's not walking with you. I think the good shepherd is delighting you, saying, it's strong enough, he's strong enough, she's strong enough, she can walk. I got my watchful eye on, but my staff doesn't constantly need to be on you, because you know, despite emotions, despite feelings, the Lord walks with you. But sometimes we do need the staff. Sometimes we need to feel his presence, and that's what it's for. The staff is a picture of the Holy Spirit. Theologians throughout the ages actually say this over and over again, that the staff is a picture of the Holy Spirit. It's drawing us close. The staff is gently guiding us. It's leading us into all truth. That's John 16:13. It says, but when he, the Spirit of truth, comes, talking about the Holy Spirit, when the Holy Spirit comes, he will guide us into all truth. That's what the staff does. So the Spirit doesn't drive us with fear, for God has not given us a spirit of fear, but of love, power, sound mind. The Spirit doesn't drive us with fear. He leads us with quiet promptings, assuring us that we are his. The staff reminds us that you and I are never left to wander alone, that the shepherd is near, that really the rod and the staff are both extensions of his presence. So if you're feeling the rod today, or you're feeling the staff today, understand, don't despise the rod and staff. Understand that they are extensions of his hands, of his very presence, to remind you that the shepherd is strong enough to both care and protect you. Number three, the shepherd's dual care. I want you to see both of these together. I just started referencing it. The shepherd is strong and tender. Strong and tender. He's both a rod. Well, let me quote this by St. Augustine. I think this is kind of cool. He speaks on Psalm 23 and he says, the shepherd is both a rod, has both a rod to smite and a staff to support. With the rod, he strikes the proud, and with the staff, he lifts the humble. Both are acts of love, for both are means to bring us home. For home is not a place. Home is the very presence of God. Why does he use the rod? Why does he use the staff? To bring us close to him. He loves you that much. Notice David says, your rod and your staff both together bring comfort. They comfort me. See, the rod without the staff would be all discipline and no intimacy. And some of you, that's your version of God.
Just all discipline, but no closeness, no intimacy. That's not, God is not.

not just the rod. You're not just the rod. And then the staff without the rod would be all affection with no protection. We want grace, but we never want God's word to punch us in the gut and realign our life. It's not that either. Together they reveal the whole heart, the whole picture of God. He's strong enough to defend. He's tender enough to restore. He's wise enough to correct. He's near enough to comfort. When you're under attack, man, that rod, it comforts. Because you know that bear in that lion eventually is going down. It comforts. But when you're lost, when you're tangled or broken, that staff comforts. Because you know he's there to lift you up. He's there to rescue. So in every season, both the rod and the staff in his hands are good for you. The rod and the staff are signs to you of his sustaining presence. If you sense the rod or the staff is in your life, friend, let me say it again. Even when you're in the darkest valley, it is a reminder that he is with you. His presence is enough. His presence is enough. Let me give you something to think about as we wrap this up. Our ideas that we have about God, the orientation of our mind towards the shepherd, it really matters. It really matters. Because your belief and trust of God must be lived out, not just thought about. Must be lived out. Do you trust that he protects you? Do you believe that he is actively right now in your valley defending you? Even in that darkest valley, in that darkest place, what is your response to fear? This is why today's message matters. When you're in that valley, what is your response to fear? Do you know that you know that you know that you know that he is with you? If all Psalms 23 is a poem to you, then it has lost God's power for you. It is so much more than that. What you think about God shapes how you live in the valley. Let me say that again. What you truly believe about God shapes how you live in the valley. Because trust is not an idea. It's a habit. Trust is not an idea. I'm glad you say the Lord is my good shepherd when I'm top of the mountain. But do I really believe it? Do I know that I know that I know that I know that it anchors my soul when I'm in the valley? Has it moved from your head to your heart? Does it sustain you? Does it hold you close when you feel like your world is crashing all around you? Do you know it? Is faith true to you? Or is it just abstractual? Is it just some construct that's not even really real? Trust isn't just an idea, it's a habit. The rod and the staff remind us that God's care is real. It's close and it's concrete. Comfort, my friends, is knowing that your shepherd is both close and near. So what do we do today? What do we do with this talk? What am I supposed to do with the word of God today? Let me give you just a couple quick practical thoughts that what do I do with this whole message? And I would encourage you, just find one. Don't try to do all these things, you'll get overwhelmed. Find one that kind of resonates with you. One idea is rest in his protection. If you're walking with the shepherd, maybe start today, start this week with one authority of God verse. When fear and lies want to show up in your home or in your world, swing that verse like a weapon. Find one verse and allow it to anchor your soul. And whenever fear starts to rise up, vocalize it. Get a little bit loud in your faith. What does scripture say? It says faith comes by hearing and hearing the word of God. It's very interesting. There's something that builds up in you faith-wise when you speak the word of God. And when you speak it, you hear it. And it becomes this internal leap, loop that you actually start to believe. It starts to materialize within your life. Faith comes by hearing and hearing the word of God. So maybe just this week, find one authority of God verse. And when fear shows up, you get a little bit vocal. Amen? Get a little bit vocal with it. And if you're walking your own way right now, maybe you're not living for God, maybe for you, I would dare you to find one scripture, find one verse. And when fear and worry kind of come up, why don't you see what happens when you actually start to speak God's word over your life? Why don't you see how it drives back fear and worry in your life? You're like, man, this actually does work. Yes, it does. Absolutely does.
So rest in his protection. 2, receive his

0: pray Psalms 139, 23 through 24. You've heard the verse before. It's David saying, oh God, search me and know me. Know my heart. See if there's any wicked way in me. Here's what we don't like. We don't like when we are revealed. But scripture reveals the disease. Some of us need to pass under the rod of correction. We need to say, God, would you search me and know me? Know my innermost thoughts. Most of us don't even, we're blindsided. We can't see. The wool has been pulled over our eyes. And so I'd encourage maybe one thing you can do this week is say, God, would you search me and know me? And would you reveal to me if there's any wicked way in my life? And then just listen, shut up for a moment. Listen, allow the Holy Spirit to bring thoughts to your mind. Hey, it's about that gossip, or hey, it's that porn addiction that you've been dealing with, or hey, son, daughter, it's how you've been treating your coworkers or treating your spouse. And some thoughts are gonna come to your mind. And I'd encourage you, don't be defensive. Write them down, journal them, and say, you know what, God, this week I'm gonna wrestle with this. And I'm gonna say, God, would you reveal what is broken in my life so I can bring it to you so you can heal it in my life. Because what we hide, God can't heal. And then lastly, walk hand in hand. Walk with the shepherd this week. Maybe this week, whisper that a simple breath prayer that's just short and quick. Shepherd, stay close. Like when you're going through something in the middle of your day, you're driving from place A to place B. Shepherd, stay close. I'm reminded of something that I saw my mom and dad do as I was growing up. We would be traveling from one place to the next, or something would be going on, and out of nowhere, I'd hear my mom or my dad say, Jesus, I love you, or Jesus, I need you. And when I first started hearing it as a young child, I got kind of freaked out. I'm like, Mom, you all right? Dad, you cool? Like, what's going on? What's going on? And then over years, as I saw them do it over and over again, I realized, no. They were just calling on Jesus. You don't need a 30, 40, 50, 60 minute prayer life. How about you start with a 3 second prayer life? Jesus, I need you. Shepherd, stay close. And they said it out loud. And can I tell you something, parents? That transformed me, because I got to watch my parents' faith lived out. I got to see how my parents soothed themselves in the presence of God. I'm gonna just say this. This is gonna make some people mad. Most of you, not most, there's quite a few of us that the example that your kids see on you soothing the pain of your life is you running to alcohol. You running to some form of light addiction. You running to Netflix. You running to food. Can we show our kids what it looks like to soothe ourselves in the presence of the Lord and get vocal with it? Show them how you get yourself locked in God's presence. See, let them see you love him with all your soul, with all your heart, with all your might. Be vocal. I'll tell you what, it's going to transform not only your life, but the life of your kids.
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0: The Lord will keep you from all harm. 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
1: 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Here's the message from Pastor Don Allen.
2: Mark chapter 4, before we begin the word, let's pray. Father, your word is enough to change us with simply the reading of the word. Change our hearts, change our lives, and make us into who you want us to be. Make us yours. Let us be righteous people.

full of the Holy Ghost, full of power and might, who believe the promises of God. Come on, somebody agree with me. Lord, we believe the promises of God, and we thank you for what you're going to show us today. In Jesus' name, amen.

Let's go to the other side. Say that with me. Let us go to the other side. I mean, you know, when Jesus tells you you're going to the other side, you're going to the other side. Let us go to the other side. And now when they had left the multitude, they took him along in the boat as he was. I think there's a sermon there. And other little boats were also with him. I want you to notice that as well, that there were other boats on the journey, but he was only in the one boat. Listen to me, this is important, because the way that the boat that he was in responded and reacted would determine the way the other boats would react. There are people here that have others watching you to see how you're responding to what you're going through, because it's going to remind them whether or not they need to trust God. This is important. They were with him, and a great windstorm arose, and the waves beat in the boat so that it was already filling. So the boat's filling up. But he was in the stern asleep, notice this, on a pillow. He wasn't just asleep, he was on a pillow. And they awoke him and said to him, "Teacher, do you not care that we are perishing?" Then he arose and rebuked the wind and said to the sea, "Peace, be still." And the wind ceased, and there was a great calm. But he said to them, "Why are you so fearful? How is it that you have no faith?" And they feared exceedingly and said to one another, "Who can this be that even the wind and the sea obey him?" Now, I want you to note very importantly today, there was a promise here given, and this promise is very, very significant, because Jesus tells them a promise, but he gives them a word, and when Jesus gives you a word, it becomes a destination in your life. A word from Jesus is a destination. It's somewhere that you can hold on to and something you can keep heading to in the dark times of your life. A word from Jesus is something that you can keep trusting in even when you're going through something. You see, Jesus said to them, "Let us cross to the other side." We're going over to the other side in verse number 35. Jesus did not say to them, "Let's try to get to the other side." Jesus said, "We're going to the other side." See, some of you believe that you might make it if you walk with Jesus. Can I go ahead and tell you today, I'm not here to tell you you might make it if you walk with Jesus. I'm here to tell you, you will overcome by the blood of the Lamb. You will make it, you will come through because of God's faithfulness when you are with him, because he doesn't say, "Let's try it." He says, "Let's do it." He didn't say, "Let's see how it goes." He says, "We're going over." He said, "Let us cross over." Yes. This was not a suggestion. It was a promise. Yes. It was a promise, you're going to make it to the other side. Now, sometimes you've got a promise in your life, and that promise in your life hits a storm. Anybody else in here ever been out in a storm on the sea? I remember one time that we went on a deep sea fishing trip. On this deep sea fishing trip, I turned every shade of green possible, because this captain was in need of finances, and they knew there was a storm coming, but they said, "We're going to keep going because I need the money." And I'm thinking to myself, I would have paid you to leave me on shore. It was so bad that when we finished the trip, I was bloody and bruised from holding onto the boat, because as I would have to approach the side of the boat to get sick, I would have to hold on to not be swept out of the boat. I have been in a storm, and because I've been in a storm, I never want to go through a storm like that again. I can make up my mind. As a matter of fact, I made God a vow that day. I said, "Living God, if you get me off of this boat with this crazy captain, Lord, I promise you it will be the last time I come out deep sea fishing." I can control that kind of storm. But sometimes in life, I hit storms that I can't control.
You see, I've learned over the last few years in my life and everything I've been going through that storms come into our lives, and storms are, they happen sometimes not because of

something wrong in our life, but because of the fact that it is raining on us today, on all of us, because storms happen in everybody's life. Can I get an amen? You see, the storm, though, does something that's important to notice. The storm might come, but the storm does not cancel the destination of God's promise in your life. It might cause you to have to take a moment to where you reroute some things and you rework some things. But it's like when your GPS says you're going to arrive at your destination at such and such a time. Now, let me ask you, how many of you, I feel this, how many of you, when you have the GPS says you will arrive at 2:03, that becomes a challenge to you to see how far you can beat it? But the problem is, you have carved your 3 minutes down and feel like champion of the world, but then you hit traffic. I told you we'd just been to Florida, and how many of you know you're going to hit traffic on the way to Florida? And every one of them are going to be from somebody from another state who don't know how to drive. And when you're going through your trip, you're going to hit traffic, and there's going to also be something I don't understand on the way to Florida. There's going to be a construction zone. But nobody's going to be doing construction in the construction zone, but the fines are going to be double anyways, and you're going to have to slow down for the construction zone. That makes no sense why they set up 18 miles of construction when they do about 18 feet a month. Am I preaching truth to anybody? The truth is that traffic is going to happen. Construction is going to get set up, and sometimes you're not even going to know why. And sometimes there are going to be detours that make you slow down. But listen to what I'm about to say to you. The delay does not mean the destination disappeared. Just because you're going through something in your life and you didn't get there when you thought you were going to get there does not mean that my God isn't able to get you there. Just because your healing didn't come on the day you thought your healing was going to come doesn't mean that my God's not still a healer. My God's still a healer. He's still a deliverer. He's still our ever-present help in our day of trouble. And just because I've hit a storm and a detour does not change the promise that my God said, if I trust in him, I would be more than a conqueror and I would come through by the blood of the Lamb. Can anybody give me an amen this morning and believe that promise with me? You see, the problem is that we forget that God's promise still stands. And we think because somebody's going through a storm, there must be sin in their life. But smooth sailing is not a sign of strong faith. I want you to get that. Smooth sailing is not a sign of great faith or strong faith. Because scripture says they're doing exactly what Jesus wants them to do with him in the boat, and a great windstorm arises. See, some of you went, I just tried to serve God, but I went through a storm. Well, guess what? You would have went through a storm anyways. The only difference is who's in your boat. Maybe I should just say, how many will let me say what I said in my mind? I have made up my mind, if I got to have somebody in my boat, I don't want it to be Johnny Walker or Jack Daniels. I want it to be Jesus, the Son of the Most High God, who doesn't just numb me, but he brings me through. Did I get those names right? Okay. Come on. You see, it's like I was preaching here one day. I was talking. We had a bunch of men in the room that God had set free from alcoholism. And I said something about popping a top on something or something. They all started laughing. I said, why? They said, Pastor, you can't pop a top on a keg. I said, I don't know. You see, I want you to notice this. The disciples were in the will of God, obeying Jesus, and they still entered a storm. You see, God never promised smooth sailing. He promised a safe arrival. John 16:33 said it this way, in this world you will have troubles or tribulations, but be of good cheer. As I have overcome the world, so you will overcome the world. I'm preaching somebody this morning.

Now, storms don't mean you've missed God. Sometimes storms mean you are exactly where you're supposed to be. You see, you can be doing everything right, praying, obeying, and serving, and you still get a bad diagnosis. You still lose your job. You still face pressure at home or at school. You see, storms are not proof of failure. Listen to what I'm about to say. They are simply part of the journey. It's raining outside today. If you go outside today, can I tell you what's going to happen to those of you who came into this room full of the power of God and the presence of God? It's going to rain on you when you walk outside. Can I tell you what's going to happen to those of you who walked in here and you've had the worst week and you don't even know you even acted like a Christian this week? Can I tell you what's going to happen when you walk outside? It's going to rain on you. The Bible says it rains on the just and the unjust. It rains on those who are doing good, and it rains on those who are struggling. The difference is this: the fact that I know that I know that I know I am not giving up, I'm not turning around, and I'm not going back, because my Jesus is going to bring me through the storm. He's going to bring me through no matter how wet I might get. I'm still moving forward for the glory of God. You see, panic wants to make us forget the promise because we're afraid we'll get wet. You see, the disciples forgot what Jesus had said. We're going to the other side. The reason they forgot was the storm got loud. Listen to what I'm about to say. Fear has a voice. Storms scream at you. There's a story in the Old Testament I love about Samson. He's taken to a place of a jaw and made to be quiet as the Philistines all start screaming at him. The enemy wants to keep you quiet because he knows if your praise breaks out, your faith will grow. And when your faith grows, the enemy will be repealed. Thank God Samson understood that. You see, storms scream, but faith remembers. They didn't lose Jesus. They lost focus. Isaiah 26:3 says it this way. It says, "You will keep him in perfect peace whose mind is stayed on you because he trusts in you." This is important because fear asks, "Do you care?" Faith declares, "He's already promised." Have you ever panicked during a test? You forgot what you'd studied? Listen to me. The information didn't leave you, just fear blocked the access to it. I feel like just stopping for a moment and come on now, get a little fired up. Why? Because this is so important. Fear is trying to block your access to the fact that my Jesus is going to bring you through every storm. Stop listening to the enemy. The enemy's trying to He's trying to steal your rest. He's trying to steal your sleep. But if Jesus is resting, let me go ahead and tell you, if Jesus is resting, you can rest too. Jesus is faithful. Jesus is the one who was with Peter, sleeping, knowing that in the next morning they were going to take his head from his shoulders, but yet he was asleep. Resting. Why? Because he knew that he knew that he knew that Jesus was not done with him yet, and that somehow the one who had looked death, hell, and the grave in the eyes was about to bring him out. Another story, another day. You see, Jesus was asleep in the stern of the boat on a pillow. Now, I have a problem lately. I have a gift from on high. My wife would say a curse. I can fall asleep anywhere, anytime, doing anything. I just fall asleep. She's like, "How do you fall asleep with all three grand?"

boys climbing on you. One of them be sitting on my head. And she's like, how do you fall asleep? And I'm like, I don't know. It just happens. The other day, I was driving up the road with my dad and my brother were in the car with me, and I stopped the truck and pulled over on the side of 85, and they said to me, what are you doing? I said, we have a decision to make at this moment. We will either allow one of you to drive, or we will all be meeting Jesus very shortly. They said, we'll drive. The reason for that is, I tell you that is because when I fall asleep like that, I usually wake up with a crick in my neck because I don't have a pillow. You see, Jesus wasn't passed out. He was resting on his pillow. I have an ugly red pillow that goes around the world with me. I love my red pillow. Every other pillow, I can tell you in the middle of the night, is straight from the pits of darkness themselves. But my pillow is just... Come on now. So, I just thought of Goldilocks when I thought, it's too soft. It's too hard. It's just right. Come on now. Amen. How many of you know that Jesus was saying, it's just right when I'm in your boat? I'm going to make myself a bed, and I'm going to rest in your home. You see, Jesus is asleep not because the storm wasn't real, but because he wasn't threatened by it. Somebody's facing a storm. Jesus resting in your storm is proof that he's still in control. Psalms 4 and 8 says, I will both lie down in peace and sleep, for you alone, O Lord, make me dwell in safety. When a child falls asleep in the middle of a storm in a car, it's not because the road is safe, it's because they trust the driver. Think about that. Is your trust in the one who's driving your life? Well, if it's not Jesus, then you might want to give him the wheel. If Jesus is driving your life, you can rest. See, Jesus speaks and the storm obeys. He says, peace, be still. One word from Jesus did what panic never could. Peace didn't come from circumstances changing. Peace came from authority being exercised. Psalms 107:29 says, Jesus calms the storm so that even the waves are still. The same voice that created the sea controls the sea. Listen to me. Little faith is forgetting what he said. Why are you so fearful? How is it that you have no faith, Jesus said. He wasn't mad at them. He was addressing their fear, not the storm. Little faith, listen to me, isn't about size. It's about memory. Do you still remember his promises in the middle of the storm? They had forgotten. He said, you're going over. And they thought they were going under. Some of you have forgotten. He said, you're going over. You're not going under, you're going over. You see, Jesus has already told you, you're not going under, you're going over. And you need to remember what he said, because faith cometh by hearing, hearing comes by the word of the Lord. Because faith will rest when fear panics. Now, you may be in a storm right now, but the word of the Lord that's been given to you is still active. Jesus said it this way. He said, let us go to the other side. And if Jesus is in your boat today, if Jesus has spoken over your life, if Jesus is resting, you are going to go to the other side. One of my favorite parts about this story is the Bible says that when they realized who he was, I love this, listen to this, it says, then immediately,

0: Immediately they reached the other side. Immediately they were there. I think that one of the reasons why we get detoured in the storms is we've forgotten who he is. And he's just waiting for us to realize who he is so we can reach our destination. Rest in him. Trust in him. And let the storm hear your faith. Stand with me today. Maybe I'm not wrong. I don't know how to describe this any better. If God made you wait, or made me wait for you to get here, maybe it's pretty blunt, this was for us. You know, well, I would have been here anyways that Sunday. Not everyone here. Or maybe you weren't going through then what you're going through now. How many are facing the storm? Can I see your hands? Would you see? Wow. Maybe this is an on-time word. You're going to go over. Let me tell you again, you're going over. The devil says, nope, you're going under. You're going over. And he tells you there's no way you're going to make it. You're still standing. You're still here. You're still going to make it. I know God's been speaking to every single person in this room. But there's some here today that you've never invited Jesus into your boat. You've never asked him to be with you. You're one of those boats sailing alongside others, but today you'd like to ask Jesus to become the Lord of your life. And a moment ago had people raise their hands. I didn't call anybody from where they were, and I'm not going to call you. That's all about next week, baptism. Right now, if you'd say, Pastor, I either need to give my life to Jesus or recommit my life to Christ. This day, I want him in my boat as Lord of my life. Can I just see your hand right where you are? Could you just slip it up, hold it up high so I could see to pray with you? You're here today, looking all around this room. I know this has been for the body. But is there anyone at all? This is your moment. This is your time. This is your day. Okay. About to pray for you. Is there anyone? All right. Let's believe together. Heavenly Father, I thank you for this day. I thank you for your presence, for your power, your grace, and your goodness. And I'm asking you today to do great things in your people's lives. For those that are facing medical storms, you're their healer. You've already given them a promise. By your stripes we're healed. To those that are facing turbulent waters of strife and struggle, you have said that there is peace for those who trust in you. Father, for those who seem to not be able to move forward, you have said we could run through a troop and jump over a wall. And Father, for all of us, you have said that we are going to the other side because we believe in your promises. I want you to help me pray as we close this out. Lord, we believe. Come on. I believe. I believe in the mighty name of Jesus. Amen.
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0: This is Pastor Don Allen. I am so excited about what God is doing at the Church of War Hill. There's a couple of things that have changed over time. We've watched our church grow. We've expanded to multiple campuses, but a few things haven't changed. We're going to keep the gospel message of Jesus Christ centered, and we're going to do our best to live out a principle that we call real love now. 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
3: We are going through the book of Acts. It's the fifth book in the New Testament. If you got a Bible, we'll be in Acts chapter 1. And man, if you were here last week, you know Pastor James preached an incredible message. And really the question that he left us with is, will you trust Jesus? Are you going to trust Jesus? It was the question the disciples grappled with, was would they trust Jesus? Trust Him with their hopes and trust Him with their dreams and trust Him with their future, not just our eternity. It's one thing, we trust Jesus with our eternity, but will you trust Jesus today? Will you trust Him with your relationships? Will you trust Him with your reputation? Will you trust Him with your plans? And so that's the invitation. It starts at this place of trust. And we looked at where the disciples were, where they trusted Him enough to do the last thing that He asked them to do. And the last thing He asked them to do was maybe the hardest thing that Jesus asked us to do. He said, I want you to go back to Jerusalem and wait. Very good. Wait. Wait for the power that's to come from on high. I want you to wait for the gift of the Holy Spirit. What I've got for you is so big that you can't pull it off by yourself. So I want you to wait for the Spirit of God. Wait for the Spirit to be poured out. And that's where we left off last week. And so the disciples say they are waiting together, which I believe that waiting is the hard work of faith. Waiting is the hardest part of faith. And some of you know what I'm talking about because that's where you're at right now. You're waiting. You're waiting for a job, or you're waiting for an opportunity, or waiting for a promotion, or you're waiting for a song that's on hold, or maybe you're waiting for your heart to heal, or you're waiting for a relationship, for that special someone, or maybe you're waiting for a house to sell, or waiting for a diagnosis to hear back from the doctors, or maybe you're waiting for the depression to lift, or you're waiting to conceive, or maybe waiting for an adoption, maybe you're waiting for a court date. Waiting is the hard work of faith. Lewis Smedes, an author, he puts it this way. He said, waiting is our destiny. As creatures who cannot by themselves bring about what they hope for, we wait in the darkness for a flame we cannot light. We wait in fear for a happy ending we cannot write. We wait for a not yet that feels like not ever. Does that feel accurate? Anybody else got something that they're waiting on? But even as we're waiting in life, and what really I think what we can learn from these disciples who are waiting is that in their waiting, like God was looking for a people, and I believe God's still looking for a people who will wait on Him. God's looking for people who would wait. And so these disciples, they're waiting. What they teach us is that waiting is not a passive waiting. It's an active waiting, a confident, disciplined, expectant, hope-filled, sometimes painful clinging to God. And when we're waiting on God, we still have to make decisions. When we're waiting on God, we still have to make decisions. And maybe the most important decision that we make is the daily decision to say, Jesus, I'm going to trust You, even though my circumstances don't look like what I want right now. And even though they may never look like what I want, Jesus, I'm going to trust You because You are good and I'm betting everything on You. Betting everything to follow You. So Jesus, I'm trusting in You. And even as we are clinging and holding on to God, even as we're waiting, we still have to make decisions. And we make decisions every

day. And one study said that the average human makes 35,000 decisions every day. That's exhausting to just read that. I just need a nap after like reading that. I don't know if that's true. You ever read like statistics, stuff like that, research? You're like, I don't know if that's true. Unless you go to the Cheesecake Factory. And like you open that menu and you just knocked out 35,000 before the bread even came. I mean, that's like, but we make decisions. And even though we make a lot of decisions every day, not all decisions have the same weight. Like there are some decisions that we have that are critical decisions, that are tough decisions, that are life-changing decisions, like where to go to school or what to major or what job to take or what neighborhood to live in or where to move. Where a lot of these decisions with a relationship or a situation with one of the kids, a lot of these decisions feel like, do I go to the left or do I go to the right? Like a lot hangs in the balance with these decisions. I was thinking, you know what, making decisions is, well, that's leadership. That you're leading yourself. Like the hardest person to lead is yourself. And so you're leading yourself and you're like, what do I do with these decisions? That's leadership. That's life. Like your life is a sum of the decisions that you make. You look at your life right now, you look back and you see your life is a sum. So all the decisions that we make added up, it's our life. And so today we're going to look at the scriptures and we're going to see the first decision that the disciples make after Jesus ascends. It's the first decision they've made without Jesus there. I mean, when Jesus is there, it's easy to make a decision. Just ask Jesus. Hey, what do y'all want for breakfast? Just ask Jesus. Where are we going today? Just ask Jesus. What are we doing tomorrow? Just ask Jesus. As a Jesus follower, as one of the disciples, it's easy to make decisions. You just ask Jesus. Well, here they are, and Jesus has ascended, and now they're together, and they have to make a decision. And I believe that in it, there's going to be a pathway. There's going to be some principles. There's going to be some things that help you in the decisions you have to make in your life. And at the same time, for those that maybe you aren't a follower of Jesus, my prayer for you today is that for you, that you see that this decision to follow Jesus is the greatest decision of your life. It's the decision that manages all the other decisions. Because when you put your trust in Jesus, you are reconciled with a holy God. His spirit comes to dwell inside of you. And now God's spirit leads us in the decisions that we make. And so I'm going to give you some principles that will be helpful. But making that first decision is the most important decision. And then for those of us that are followers of Jesus, my prayer is that God would give us wisdom and that he would give us some real practical ways to make decisions in our lives, because spiritual maturity is the ability to make wise, faith-filled, spirit-led decisions. And my prayer is that God, that he encourages our hearts, he gives us truth to help us in trusting and making decisions today. So let's pick up in Acts chapter 1. We're going to look at verse 12 is where we're going to start out. So verse 12, Acts chapter 1. Says, then the apostles returned to Jerusalem from the hill called Mount of Olives. Sabbath day walk from the city. A Sabbath day walk was about 3/4 of a mile. If you're a golfer, it's like 2 par 4s, 1 par 5, and a par 3. So just some of you golfers just had a spiritual moment. So that's about how far it was. And when they arrived, they went upstairs to the room where they were staying. Those present were Peter, John, James, and Andrew, Philip, Thomas, Bartholomew, and Matthew, James, son of Alphaeus, and Simon the Zealot, and Judas, son of James. And they all joined together constantly in prayer, along with the women and Mary, the mother of Jesus, and with his brothers. Let's stop right there. So, just to recap, I want you to see, Jesus said, I want you to go to Jerusalem and wait. And so what did they do? They did the last thing Jesus called them to do. The last thing that Jesus asked them to do. Listen, if we want to discern the will of God, we have to be obedient with the last thing he asked us to do. Is they were current in their obedience. They didn't just go, oh man, that was a great sermon, Jesus, and then everybody scattered and do their other. They obeyed. They obeyed the last thing that he said. And so then they came together and it says that they were in the upper room, not an upper room, but the upper room. This is the upper room where they had the Last Supper. This is the upper room where Jesus washed their feet. This is the upper room where Jesus told them about the Holy Spirit that would be poured out. This is the upper room where they saw the resurrected Christ. Jesus came in, they were in there and said, look at my hands, look at my side. This is sacred space. This is a room and a place where they've had encounters with Jesus. Well, they're back in this upper room and they're waiting. In the next verse, Luke tells us that in Acts that there are 120 men and women. Now, this is necessary.

that we understand that it is important that there were men and women there. And it was uncommon in the first century for a rabbi to have male and female disciples. Now you're going to see two words. You see apostles and you see disciples. The apostles or the 12, the word apostle means sent ones.

0: It's reaching the Lamb on the throne. Hallelujah. The emphasis on the, you know, many times we say, oh, the presence. We need the presence of the power of God in the church again. No, we need the power of the presence. He is the power. Jacob was running from his brother. He was in trouble. And he laid his head on a rock. And he was at Bethel. And the Bible said, suddenly the heavens opened up. He got in alignment. He was crying out to God. And he got in alignment. And he saw into the next world. And he saw angels ascending and descending, taking up prayers and praise and bringing down on a ladder miracles. What, if nothing goes up, nothing comes down. The more worship that goes up, the more the glory of God that comes down. Jacob got in the presence. God didn't have to say anything to him. He just got in the presence and he said, surely the presence of the Lord was in this place and I knew it not. Did you know that the presence of God is available to you? The veil has been torn. Woo. My text said that the veil was torn top to bottom, not bottom to top. Bottom to top would mean some man got in there and tore. But when it's, that thing was 40 feet high. It had to be God reaching down from heaven and saying, I'm tearing the veil. Come on in my presence.
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keeping you encouraged all day, every day. Jesus looked at them and said, "With man it is impossible, but not with God, for all things are possible with God." It's Victory 91.5.

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How about the seniors, single moms, veterans, and the disabled who are incapable of maintaining their homes? 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

Well, good afternoon, my friends. Hello, hello. That was Passion with What a Worthy Name. Amen to that. I'm Donna, just getting in here right now. I was with you guys last night for PRD, covering for Corey, and here I am again. I'm here from 12 to 6 today. It's our prayer time together before we jump into some more great music. And here on Sunday Fun Day and coming out of church, it is so easy just to feel that. What do you want to call it? That sense of just a rise of that spirit on a Sunday, right? That surge, that's the word I was trying to figure out, surge of spirit on a Sunday. Worship, prayer, community, people, it's awesome. But you know, how do we take that into every single day of the week? We've talked about this before. Because real faith is not just about what we do one day a week. It's how we live. It's our lifestyle of every single day. So not just here on Sunday, but also when I check in with you on Wednesday, when I check in with you on Friday. I would love for you to still have this same excitement of the Spirit welling up within you. Because living in faith, it is consistent. It's not just an act of worship on Sundays. Faith is who we are every day, right? So when we're mindful of Him throughout the rest of the week as well, in our daily routines, our ordinary Tuesdays, our ordinary Thursdays, then that means that we are walking with Him daily. And we don't need a church pew to meet with God, because He's already with you right where you are. Right now, in this very moment, 24 hours from today, tomorrow, He'll still be with you. 24 hours after that, still be with you. 12 hours after that, He will still be with you, because He is ever present. He is omnipresent. He's with you every second. So my prayer, and let's go to God in prayer, is that you have this Sunday church feeling every day. Let's pray. Father God, Lord, thank you so much for everybody listening to Victory right now. Thank you for meeting all of us on our Sunday here today. But God, we choose to walk with you every single day. So Lord, will you please spiritually remind us that you are not limited to a place or inside certain walls or an area or a day. Remind us that you are actively with us 24/7. God, we choose faith in you, and we choose that that is going to guide our thoughts and our choices and our actions and everything that we do and experience throughout this upcoming week. God, help us just to continue to be a light for others, not just in church or today, but wherever we go through the rest of this week as well, Lord, because we give you every single day. Be the fire.

0: that is within our spirit. Be what refills us when we're tired or running low on energy. God, you are the resource of power. You're the resource of mind, body, and soul power. And we turn to you and give you everything, Lord. We're so grateful for you. We love you. We love Jesus. And we want to carry this excitement of love every single day for you. In Jesus' name, amen.
1: I lift my eyes to the hills. Where does my help come from? My help comes from the Lord, the maker of

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Hello, and thank you so much for hanging in with us here on Sunday Funday. Always a great day. I'm Donna Rodriguez, and we've had such a busy week this past week, and it is Mother's Day, so I just want to say a huge, huge happy Mother's Day to all you mamas out there, grandmamas out there, people that just love on children, all you ladies. So big hugs to you. I wanted to share with you a quick story, totally sidebar, about a gentleman by the name of Kyle. This is a true story. Kyle was born back in 1986.

0: 6, and he was diagnosed with congenital amputation, which is a rare condition resulting in limbs that end at the elbows and at the knees. All 4 of them. And despite these physical challenges, his parents, Scott and Anita, they were committed to fostering his independence from a very early age. And Kyle learned to perform daily ordinary tasks without prosthetics, including typing up to 50 words a minute, eating, writing, even driving a minimally modified vehicle. I mean, wow in itself. But then here, let's take it one step further. Kyle Maynard became a champion wrestler and the very first quadruple amputee, there we go, to ascend Mount Kilimanjaro without prosthetics. It keeps on going. He competed in mixed martial arts. He founded the No Excuses CrossFit Gym. He has written books. He's got an autobiography. It's called No Excuses. And it's just an amazing example of living with purpose and resilience, living with strength and motivational principles, a spirit that just relies on faith. It just warms my heart. Kyle is a testament to the human spirit capacity to overcome adversity. So with his book called No Excuses, makes me look in a mirror and ask, what are my excuses? Why aren't I getting out there and doing the things that I know I could do, or getting out there and doing the things I know I should do, or getting out there and doing the things that I really want to do, but I'm not? Check it out. Kyle Maynard. Maybe he can be a little inspiration into your life today, too. Everyone these days seems to be modernizing their home with new appliances. Bob Bailey's Appliances on Highway 78 in Stone Mountain has been helping customers with their kitchen, laundry, and household appliance needs since 1962. 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Bob Bailey's wants to encourage you with 1 Peter 2, verse 9. But you are a chosen people, a royal priesthood, a holy nation, a people for God's own possession, so that you may proclaim the excellencies of him who has called you out of darkness and into his marvelous light.
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Lord, I have heard of your fame. I stand in awe of your deeds. O Lord, renew them in our day. In our time, make them known. In wrath, remember mercy. 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

0: Thank you so much for tuning in to Victory 91.5 here today on Mother's Day. It is Sunday. Hope you're having a beautiful, beautiful day. And I just want to say thank you to anybody and everybody that has donated to our partnership with Bible League. And we are getting so close to this first goal. Now, this goal, I got to be honest, I'm just being transparent, you guys. We had a goal of hitting 5,000 Bibles in the month of April, and we did not hit that goal, which breaks my heart. So if you have a heart for this mission, we would love for you to go to victory.radio right now, our website, and go donate $5. That is all we're asking. $5 is life-changing for somebody else on the other side of the globe. It might be Africa, could be Asia, it could be anywhere in the Middle East, because we've got missionary teams that work with Bible League ready to go over there with Bibles in hand to give and to teach and preach the gospel. Now, they can't do that without the Bibles, and that's where we all get to be a part of it. We get to be a part of something so exciting and so special. Just so special. And it only costs $5 per translated Bible. $5 American. I mean, do you have $5 American that you could spare? Because if so, then you are literally putting that and investing it into the kingdom of God on this side of heaven. Changing somebody else's life, gifting somebody else with a Bible for $5 that has never heard of Jesus Christ ever. And you might get to see that person in heaven later on someday and know that they're there because of you. And I'm being totally honest about that. That is sincere. That is real. So all you have to do is go to victory.radio right now. You can do it on your phone as well. Scroll down, click on Bible League, and donate your $5. That is one translated Bible. Or, hey, donate $10. That's two Bibles. $20. That's four Bibles. $50 is 10 Bibles because of you. Can you help us to hit this goal that we did not hit in April? We're still trying to catch up. We got to get 5,000 Bibles. And right now we're somewhere around the ballpark of 4,200 Bibles. So we still have 800 Bibles more to go to hit the April goal. So yeah, if you have a heart for this, and I hope that you do, and I pray you do, you'll go to victory.radio right now.
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You are listening to Victory 91.5. Thank you so much. And I hope you're telling other people that they can go around and listen to it too, because this is where it's at for your inspiration, your encouragement. If you want to feel fulfilled here and get refilled here, that is what we are all about. Thank you so much again for listening. I'm Donna Rodriguez here on Mother's Day, and I just had some fun facts about Mother's Day just for funsies before we get back into all of our worship music here. And, you know, the Mother's Day itself, it came to be a holiday back in 1914 when President Woodrow Wilson signed a proclamation making it a national holiday every second Sunday in May. And then it was actually founded, though, before that by a woman named Anna Jarvis, who just wanted to honor her own mother's work in the community. And

0: when it became such a commercialized holiday that went way beyond what she was actually wanting it to be, she actually started lobbying and fought against the commercialization of the holiday that she founded. There's a little fun fact for you. So if you live in the United Kingdom, here's another fun fact. In the United Kingdom, it's often called Mothering Sunday. Mothering Sunday, not just Mother's Day. Mothering Sunday, and it's celebrated during Lent. It's actually one of the busiest days of the entire year for restaurants. So big shout out to anybody and everybody that works in the restaurant industry. And thank you so much for sacrificing your Mother's Day to work for all the other mothers. That is so kind and so generous. And make sure you guys tip really well today because they're working hard for you and your family. Let's see, what else? Carnations are associated with Mother's Day, in case you did not know that. And funny fact, telephone companies all weigh in that they have this massive spike on Mother's Day, as it is the number one day of the whole entire year for the most phone calls made. You know, at least it's phone calls and not texts. I mean, if you're going to text your mom or send her a funny meme or GIF or something like that, okay, but also call her. Don't be one of those people that just sends a text and think that that's enough. No! Pick up the phone, hear her voice. Let her hear your voice. Again, more phone calls are made today on Mother's Day than any other day of the year. All right, now that we've got those fun facts aside, let's jump right back in because we have some really good songs coming up, y'all. I'm excited. We've got Brandon Lake and Stephen McWhorter all coming up next. Whew, my favorites on Victory.
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My dear friends, stand firm and don't be shaken. Always keep busy working for the Lord. 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

Good afternoon, my friends. That was Hillsong Worship with a song called New Wine. I'm Donna. Happy Mother's Day to all the moms out there. Big, big, big hug.

0: Hugs to all of you. I'm Donna, and I'm going to read you a verse from John. In the very beginning, it's chapter 1, verse 5. It says, "The light shines in the darkness, and the darkness has not overcome it." That's a great one. That's one that we can take to heart. That's one that we can fall back on through so many things that we deal with here in life, because we all have had doubts about something at some point or other. And doubt is, it's sneaky. It feels like a shadow, and it just kind of lingers. It's quiet, but it's heavy. Sometimes it's hard to shake. But this verse tells us that even in dark places in our heart or dark places in our mind, that God can still come in and shine the light and shine light onto the truth that we should be focusing on instead, which will help dim that struggle of doubt. Right? If you, or if maybe somebody that you know, is battling with some really hard questions, just remember this, that even a flicker of faith is still faith. In a dark room, if you just light one candle, not even turn on a light or turn on a lamp, just a little candle, you're going to see it, because light goes against the dark. It's going to glow. And even if you have just a flicker of faith still left in you, or somebody that you know, let's make sure that we are all people that shine for them, so that we can shine not for only for them, but for you. We can shine for ourselves, and of course, we can shine for the one who came to give his life for us, Jesus. Light always wins against the dark. Let's pray. Heavenly Father, God, for anybody in this very moment that might feel lost in questions or lost in impatience or lost in doubt, God, I pray right now that you will shine your heavenly light into their heart of hearts, reminding them that you are close, that you do see. And even if we can't feel you technically, that doesn't mean that you're not here and that you're not active for each and every single one of us. And then God, also use us to encourage one another. Help us to not judge. And if we start to judge somebody else, let us know real quick in our spirit that that's what we're doing, so we can stop. But instead, we can lift it. We can lift up one another. We can lift up each other and not push anybody away. Especially people that are in seasons of doubt or have questions or maybe struggling to find their place with you, feeling ashamed or unworthy, maybe even uninterested. God, we ask that you will spark curiosity into the hearts of those who you still want to draw near. That might be our family members. That might be our friends. Maybe even somebody listening right now. Lord, spark that curiosity. And Lord, just bring hearts together. Help each and every one of us be able to point that light back to you. Always, every day, including today, God. And Lord, thank you so much for all the mothers out there. The mothers who gave us life, the mothers that you chose to be our moms. God, bless them today. Bless them today with laughter and joy and love. It's in Jesus' name we pray. Amen.
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Victory 91.5. Hey, y'all. Hope you're having a great Mother's Day so far. You're eating some good food, maybe having a good family lunch later or dinner later. I'm all about the food. Hey, I'm Donna Rodriguez here with you. And I was talking to you guys last week, and I just wanted to touch on it one more time. Because it has stayed on my heart. I can't stop thinking about it. And what that is I met this girl, adorable, sweet, beautiful girl, probably in her mid to late 20s-ish. I don't know. I didn't ask her age. That's what I'm assuming. And she was telling me that she's always grown up in church. She's grown up in faith. She was even a volunteer counselor for kids. She was a small group leader as well. And she started to share with me, the more we talked, that for the first time ever here in her mid-ish 20s, she's questioning her faith. And she's feeling overwhelmed about it. And she was getting emotional admitting that to me. That now she's wrestling with confusion. She's wrestling with feeling distant from God, so much so that she's even questioning his actual existence. But yet she's not shying away from the conversation. She was very open about it, which I think that's a great sign, because she's desperate for answers. It means that she's still searching. She hasn't given up. And, you know, I had to tell her, you know, God does not turn his back on people who are seeking answers. We go through seasons, usually right around that age, statistically, where you're out in the real world for the first time and you see the world is way bigger than you thought that it was, and all these other things are coming at you. So many things to conform are coming at you. And I said what she's going through can be natural for some people, and that God will use this time, this season of question, if she brings it to him sincerely, he'll use this season for growth. And just look in the Bible. We see it with Thomas, doubting Thomas, just doubting the actual resurrection. And yet Jesus invited him, said, look at my hands, touch my hands. We see this with David in the Bible. In the book of Psalm, we see David literally crying out to God, where are you? We see it with John the Baptist. We see it with Elijah. I could go on with more examples. But time after time, again, when we are diving deep into these tough questions or seasons of doubt, if you will, God is going to use that to refine and to polish and to answer and to show up and to be with you to tackle it, so that we can embrace a new level of understanding when it's all said and done. We grow through it. We grow through it. God meets you right where you are. Whatever questions you have, God will meet you there. He invites you to ask him the hard stuff that's on your heart. Why? Because nothing is too hard for God. Nothing is too big for God. And your questions, it's not a surprise to him either. Again, for a lot of people, not everybody, but for a lot of people, it's actually part of the process to deepen your faith, which is what I shared with this girl that I met. For her, it seems like it's going to be part of her process to deepen her faith and draw even closer to God. John 20, verse 27 says, then he said to Thomas, put your finger here. See my hand. Reach out.

0: your hand and put it into my side. Stop doubting and believe.
1: Hi, this is Jacob Stidham, a partner with the law firm of Banks, Stubbs, and McFarland & Cumming. Major felony crimes can leave people

But for you who revere my name, the Sun of Righteousness will rise with healing in its wings. 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

It's Gonna Be Okay. I feel like somebody needed to hear that right now. That song was meant for you. It's gonna be okay. You know, God uses music to touch our hearts and our souls and our faith sometimes right when we need it. So I don't know who needed to hear that, but I definitely believe that there are people out there that needed to embrace the lyrics to that song as a point of purpose. It's gonna be okay. Hey, y'all, I'm Donna. Thank you so much for tuning in here to Victory 91.5. Again, big hugs to all the moms out there. Happy Mother's Day to you. I'm giving you a hug. I'm giving you a virtual hug right now. From me to you, happy Mother's Day. Oh, my goodness. Okay, so I don't know if you guys listen to podcasts or not. Every now and then, I like to just throw out the friendly reminder that we've got such a great collection of podcasts where we've already done the homework for you, and we've narrowed it down and narrowed it down and narrowed it down to the few podcasts that we think are worth your listening. 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

0: 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Go there right now or whenever you're in the mood to listen to a podcast. Maybe that's just chilling around the house. Maybe that's when you're in your car driving somewhere. Maybe you put on your earphones or your earbuds and you're going out walking and you're listening to podcasts. I don't know. Maybe it's as you fall asleep at night. I know somebody that does that, listens to podcasts as they fall asleep. But whatever it is, we have the fantastic variety of all different types of podcasts right here at your fingertips that you can trust. Of course, we've got the pastors that we love. Of course, we've got their churches, their sermons, their messages. We have all of those. But we also have some different ones, too. We've got podcasts for the working mom, the Christian working mom. We've got podcasts for families. We've got podcasts for children, stories for children, adventures and odyssey. We've got a financial podcast. Yeah, we do. How to get your finances in order and all based on, you know, biblical perspective and encouragement and motivation. So we have that. We've got motivation from Joyce Meyer, Dr. Charles Stanley. I mean, there's a little bit of everything out there, no matter what you are looking for. We've got some that are fun and upbeat and entertaining, make you laugh, just women sitting around chatting about all the hard stuff in life. Yeah, we got those too. And we've got some that are geared specifically towards men, even dads. So check it out again, victory.radio. And all you got to do is click on the podcast section and go see for yourself. Just shop through all of them and download whatever you want to listen to. One easy, quick click away. Boom, boom. There you go. All right. Speaking of coming right up, we've got For King and Country on the way. I'm excited. We've got Tasha Layton in a few more minutes. So don't go anywhere. So glad that you're listening to Victory today.
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0: Keep Your Love. Amen. That is the name of that song by Lion of Judah here on Sunday Fun Day. Happy weekend, y'all. I'm Donna Rodriguez, who is going to the Third Day concert tonight. It is their reunion concert. Super excited. So if you have tickets to that, you've got to call me. You've got to email me tomorrow and let me know how it went. Yes, I'm Donna, and I am here with you until 6 o'clock here today. And I had a, let's see, how long ago was it? Maybe 3 weeks ago, I did a study, and it was based on the book of Romans. And I wanted to share just a little bit about it with you in case you are looking for something for your next Bible study or your next, you know, small group, what to focus on, or maybe just for your own quiet times, your own private times with God. The book of Romans. Very, very powerful. It's one of the most powerful and theologically rich letters that Paul ever wrote in the Bible. And like I said, I studied it a couple weeks ago with my group, and I just think it's interesting food for thought if you're trying to consider why to study Romans. Let me just share this little drop of knowledge with you really quick, and then we'll get back to some great music. But it's really, really powerful because Romans is so packed with doctrinal depth. It presents a comprehensive explanation of the gospel. It includes sin, salvation, grace, faith, righteousness, sanctification, all the things. With just this universal message where Paul is addressing both the Jews and the Gentiles, emphasizing that salvation is available to all of them, which was unheard of at the time. And you have these transformational themes, right? Like in Romans chapter 8, it offers a profound encouragement when it says there is no condemnation for those who are in Christ Jesus. Which now we all know we can apply that to our lives in a practical manner. And we see that also in chapters 12 through 15, I learned, where Paul transitions from theology to how believers should live in the light of the gospel, talking about love and harmony and humility and peace and unity. These were things that had not ever been embraced before. And it's just really cool to be able to study how it all came about because of Jesus. In Romans, in the very beginning, chapter 1, it says, "For I am not ashamed of the gospel, for it is the power of God for salvation to everyone who believes." Doesn't matter if you're Jew or Gentile, if you believe in Jesus, here it is for you. That God works for the good of all of those who love him. So again, it's just a very powerful book in the Bible. And just thought I would just drop that out there for a little food for thought if you're looking for something to study on your own. There you go. All right, we got great songs coming up next. We've got Jamie McDonald, one of my favorites, as well as Bread and Wine. We've been putting that out there here lately, too, on Victory 91.5.
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What a perfect song leading us right into our prayer time together as we are coming into this 2 o'clock hour. That was Bread and Wine. And the song is called Every Table is an Altar. Awesome. Hey, I'm Donna Rodriguez. Happy Mother's Day. Just a little while ago, I was telling you that I was studying some of Romans just recently in my study group. And with that still right here on my heart, because we were just talking about it, I wanted to go into this prayer time with Romans 12:11 being our focus. And that verse says, never be lacking in zeal, but keep your spiritual fervor serving the Lord. And I don't know about you, but I love that word, fervor. It's kind of like, you know, in today's world, to be on fire for God. And what does that mean? Being on fire for God is to live with passion and purpose and just such an open yet deep awareness of God's presence and His goodness, His blessings. And I know that there are times when, you know, being on fire for God is going to be hotter than other. Sometimes it can even flicker. But that's just part of the human experience. We're always on this roller coaster of this journey, and distractions sneak in and the culture sneaks in wanting us to conform to all these things that they are normalizing. But God's goodness, no matter what roller coaster ride we're on, God doesn't change. God's not.

0: high or low or upside down. God is ever present, always powerful, steadfast, and he is, y'all, he is the spark that can reignite your fire. If your fire has been waning, he is the spark. Think about this, okay, before we pray. Think about how a fire stays burning. It needs fuel. Well, our spiritual fuel comes from his word. It comes from scripture, from prayer, from worship, from community. So when we remember what he has done and who he is, and we are aware of his faithfulness and mercy and his unfailing love, and we focus on these things, we sit still in these things to let them just wash over us in awe. Your heart, it will catch a flame again. It will burn bright again to be on fire for God, never lacking in zeal, but keeping that spiritual fervor. That comes from Romans, and let's pray. Heavenly Father, God, your love has us all in awe. Can't understand it, can't wrap our human brains around it, but yet we choose to believe it in faith, knowing that your goodness is constant and it's unfailing, and that you will not let us down. Even in times that are hard or struggle, it's because there's purpose in it. We may not see it yet, but we have faith that we will. So for anybody praying right now in this moment, Lord, that needs a rekindling of that fire, that spiritual fervor, God, I pray right now for us all that you will ignite a fresh passion for you, for Jesus, for others. And if we ever have times where we grow a little cold, God, will you just do something spectacular by reminding us of who you are, your power, your enormity, all you've done for each and every one of us, God, so that we can just burn bright and we can be shining in this very dark world. God, let our life be a fiery, awesome reflection of your unfailing love, your glory. We pray these things to you, coming to you to reignite our flame, to build up that passion for you, Lord. We love you so much. We give it all to you. In Jesus' name we pray. Amen.
1: The Lord is near to all who call on him, to all who call on him in truth. If we may pray for you, call us at 770-781-9150 or leave details on our Facebook page. This is Atlanta's Victory 91.5, WWEV Cumming, the sound of revival.

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It's like noise-canceling headphones. Yeah, shutting out the sound of the world and all its negativity. 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

yes. Let's hear that song again. That is Torrin Wells here on Victory 91.5 with Here Comes the Church. I'm Donna, and I know a lot of people went to church this morning celebrating your moms. They're getting their flowers. They're getting their carnations. They're getting their much well-deserved gifts and lunches. But let me just give a hug to all of those whose moms are in heaven. If your mama is in heaven, I am sending you a hug right now. Big, big, big hugs to you. Big squeeze. Hey, y'all, I'm Donna Rodriguez, and I wanted to let you know that we are so very close, so close, I mean so, so close to hitting our goal of reaching 5,000 Bible.

0: chemicals to send into Africa and into the Middle East and into Asia with your generosity, love, and stewardship and support. 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Scroll down and click on the little icon that says Bible League, because y'all, we're so close, and I want to hit it. I want to come back to work tomorrow. I want to walk here into the studio, and I want to see our numbers that we have finally hit our April goal of reaching 5,000 Bibles. Now, it's only $5. Yes, I am not kidding. It is only $5 for one Bible to be translated into the languages of all these different areas throughout Africa, all over the Middle East and Asia. And we've got teams of people that are ready to go over there with Bibles to start their missionary work and to start teaching and preaching the gospel of Jesus Christ. And they cannot do that without a tangible Bible to give to these people in these villages and these towns. And that's where you get to come in and you get to be a blessing. You get to serve by five little bitty American dollars. So go to victory.radio right now. What is stopping you? I don't even know. 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Or if you donate $25, that's five Bibles. Or if you donate $50, that's 10 Bibles. This is legit. It's the real deal. This is making reality happen. $100. Guys, think about this for a second. That's 20 Bibles. And we're trying to hit our goal. Our April goal was to make enough money to get 5,000 Bibles ready and translated and sent over. So we did not hit that goal. That makes me really sad. So I am calling out those who can stand up here today, who can open your hearts, who can pick up your phone or open your laptop, open your computer, and go to victory.radio and make a donation so that when we get back to work tomorrow morning and we get to see the numbers that came in from the weekend, that we have finally, God willing, we have finally hit our goal of 5,000 Bibles. That is 5,000 lives and souls and eternities waiting to go to heaven because of you. Literally, you. 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

That's one of my favorite songs to listen to. That's one that I could listen to several different times over and over. That is called I Believe You by Megan Woods. And I am Donna Rodriguez. Thank you so much for tuning in here to Victory 91.5. And last week, yeah, I love when you guys tell me the things that you really enjoy that I do on air, because it helps. It helps know what I'm going to do in the future for content as well. And I've been told before by listeners when you call me on, usually it's Hallelujah Friday, and you're like, oh, I just love it when you do this, or I love it when you do that. And I usually get one of two things. One is the little stories that I share, and the other one is Bible trivia. I've had so many people say, I love it when you do Bible trivia. I'm in my car and I just yell out the answers in my car by myself. So I decided, okay, well, let me put in a little Mother's Day. Mother's Day Bible trivia specifically for today. Okay, in honor of Mother's Day, here we go. I want you to yell out the answers if you have them in your car, at home, wherever you might be. Okay, ready? In honor of Mother's Day today, here is our ready. I need to make like a jingle. That would be fun to make up for these Bible trivia days segments. Mother's Day from the Bible. Who was the first mother ever mentioned in the Bible? Come on, y'all. Come on. Eve had to be the mother of all the living. Eve is number one. All right, number two. Which mother prayed so fervently for a child that the priest thought she was drunk? Yeah, it's from the Bible. Which mother prayed so fervently for a child that the priest thought she was drunk? I can tell you a hint. It's found in 1 Samuel. It's Samuel's mom, Hannah. Hannah is Samuel's mom, and I'm going to read you the verse where this comes from. It's from 1 Samuel chapter 1, verse 12. As she kept on praying to the Lord, Eli observed her mouth. Hannah was praying in her

0: heart and her lips were moving, but her voice was not heard. And Eli thought she was drunk and said to her, "How long are you going to stay drunk? Put away your wine, woman." But Hannah responded with grace and honesty. She said, "Not so, my Lord. I am a woman who is deeply troubled. I was pouring out my soul to the Lord." And we all know what happened to this story, right? If you want to go back and read it for yourself. But God honored her heartfelt prayers. And she ended up and gave birth to a son named Samuel. And what does Samuel mean? Well, the name Samuel is translated to "God has heard." I love that. Okay, trivia. Let's keep going. Number three. Who is the only woman in the whole Bible whose age was recorded at the time of her death? Who is the only woman in the Bible whose age is recorded at death? That would be Sarah. Sarah is the answer. Genesis tells us that she died at age 127. A young 127. All right, I got to keep on going. All right, which mother saved her son by putting him in a basket in the river? We all know that. In Exodus, it's the mother of Moses. And then, oh, I don't have time. I'm running out of time. Which grandmother and mother duo are mentioned together for their faith? What grandmother and mother duo are mentioned together in Scripture for their faith? That would be Timothy's grandmother and mother, Lois and Eunice. Did you get all those? Did you know all those answers? Okay, I have more. I'm going to have to come back and do part two in just a little bit of Mother's Day Bible trivia right here on Victory.
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0: Ah, that one is so good. I love that song. It's so good, and it's called Good Plans by Maddie Jane right here on Victory 91.5. Happy Sunday Fun Day, my friends. It's the weekend. Yay. It's also Mother's Day. Yay. So, I'm Donna Rodriguez. Hope that you're just having a really good weekend all around. And maybe you're a dreamer. Maybe you're a person of vision. Maybe you're a planner. I don't know what type of person you might fall into that category of, but let me just share with you Proverbs chapter 29, verse 18, where it says, "There is no vision. Where there is no vision, the people perish. Where there is no vision, people perish." I think sometimes, you know, we get stuck with like what's right in front of us. The bills, the stress, the needing to clean the house, the laundry, the jobs, the kids, the to-do list, the responsibilities, the limitations, all the things. And yet God is like, no, you're missing the bigger picture. Lift your eyes. Let me show you what I want you to see. Because God's vision is bigger than whatever is just right in front of us that we're stuck on. God sees purpose where we see problems. God sees so much potential in the areas where we might feel stuck or just we've reached our point or our limit. But yet, y'all, we can go to God in prayer. We can ask Him to open our eyes to more. We can ask Him to increase our vision. It does not matter how old you are. It doesn't matter what age you are. It just matters that you are available and willing for God to show you and share with you that it's not about success or money. It's about more faith, a bigger vision. What else is there that He could use you for, right? And that is all going to start with a point of surrender, aligning our hearts with God's heart so that our vision can start to expand and increase. We can dream again. God is the one that puts those dreams on your heart. And when we pray to make sure that they are aligned with His will, He will open doors to make them come to fruition. So think about that. Are you a dreamer? And if you're not, why not? You can be. You should be. God is the one that plants those dreams in your heart of hearts for you. And then as long as we stay on the right path that He has directed for us, He will make them happen in His way, in His time. But let's trust Him. We're going to come back in a few minutes and we're going to pray about it together right here on Victory 91.5 after a few more songs first. And then let's meet back here 3 o'clock for prayer.
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2: Here's a horrific story. In the Middle East, radical Muslims burned down the house of Nora, nearly killing her and her four daughters, the youngest of which, 4 years of age, maimed for life with serious burns. You know what her crime is? Two things. Number one, Nora is a born-again believer. And number two, she was caught educating her daughters beyond the age of eight. In that part of the world, in that system, that is a serious violation. But would you know it? Nora has gone on to lead about 100 women to Christ who have seen the grace and gumption in her life.

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Victory 91.5, keeping you grounded in the Word. In your hearts, revere Christ as Lord. Always be prepared to give an answer to everyone who asks you to give the reason for the hope you have. 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

Wow. That is called Unbroken Family by Village Lights right here on Victory 91.5. Good afternoon. I'm Donna. We're coming into this 3 o'clock hour. We are kicking off this 3 o'clock hour. And I hope you're having a great Sunday fun day. Again, if you're just tuning in, huge, big, big, big hugs to all the mamas out there, all the mama bears out there. Happy Mother's Day to you. And also, big hugs. My heart goes out to you if your mom is in heaven. Still a special day. Still a day you can honor her. Still a day you can love her. So big hugs to everybody. So just a few minutes ago, we were talking about if you are a dreamer or if you are a planner, right? And having God's dreams placed on our hearts. So we said we're gonna pray about this right now for a bigger vision. And that's what I want to do in this very moment, because again, I just shared Proverbs 29 verse 18, where it says, where there is no vision, the people perish. And that it does not matter what chapter of life you're in, what age you are, that you are never too old to dream a new dream. You are never too old to start a new goal. And when you pray about it, God's going to be the one to place that on your heart and then equip you with whatever it is that you need to fulfill it. He will give you what you need to fulfill the dream that he excitedly places on your heart and on your life. So I say we go to God in prayer, making sure that we are in alignment with him and all the things that he wants to do for our life still, whatever age we are. So let's pray. Heavenly Father, Lord, we come to you right now in this very moment. And some of us have felt like we have hit our limit, or maybe we are just unworthy to do more, or that dreams are for other people and not for us. Lord, if we have been thinking too small, then we apologize. We apologize that we're not trusting the fact that you can equip us for anything. And we can

0: Confess that, Lord, there have been fears and limitations that have just clouded our vision. And we want to lift that cloud right now in this moment, in this exact prayer, Lord, talking to you, connecting with you, asking with humility that you will open our eyes for bigger vision, that you will show us what you see, and that you will expand our faith, Lord, through new dreams, new goals, new visions. God, not for our glory, but for your glory. In alignment with what you have in each of our lives for purpose and meaning and experience and the journey. God, give each and every one of us, bless us with boldness to step into your plans. And then I also pray, Lord, that you will just give in each and every one of us the clarity to know what is coming from you and what is not coming from you, Lord, that we can have that gift of discernment as you open new doors and close others. God, I just ask for anybody in prayer right now that feels like maybe they're too old for a new goal or a new vision, that you will just, that you will just well up within them, Lord, excitement to let them see what you still have in store for them. New hopes. That's what I pray for right now in this moment, that you will refresh us all with new hopes. Thank you so much for blessing us, God, and favoring us with the things that we need to make this happen. Again, for your glory. We're so grateful for it. Thank you in advance. Thank you with all of our hearts in advance. And we give it all to you, Lord. Thank you so much that you give us a light to shine. Help us to shine it today. In Jesus' name, amen.
1: The Lord will keep you from all harm. He will watch over your life. The Lord will watch over your coming and going, both now and forevermore. Victory 91.5 and Victory.radio. 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

Thank you so much for listening to Victory 91.5 here on Mother's Day. That was Red Rocks Worship with a song called Wait for You. Speaking of waiting, I'm going to share a little story with you right now. I love these little stories, and I'm so grateful that you do too. I'm Donna, by the way, and I actually shared this exact story this past week, but I was asked to share it again. Yes, I was. So in case you didn't hear it the first time this past week, here we go again. This is the encore of this song. I guess a lot of you really liked this one. It's about a little caterpillar, and there's a bunch of different caterpillar, cocoon, butterfly, different stories out there, but I'd never read one from this angle before. So this was a new angle, a fresh take on this little caterpillar, cocoon, butterfly story. So here's the new angle story, sharing it again, encore version. A little caterpillar crawled slowly along a branch, watching birds soar above, and tired and frustrated, the caterpillar sighed and complained, "Why did God make me so slow and so small? I'm never going to do anything great like the birds. I feel so awkward. I'm so insignificant. What's the point?" And one day he was really down on his depression and he felt really tired. His body was strangely exhausted, so he curled up in silence. And things got dark, and time passed, and everything was so quiet, almost eerie. And he was surrounded in darkness every time he opened his eyes. And he thought, well, this is just the end of my life. I guess this is how it goes. But then something miraculous and unexpected happened, because the darkness he was in that surrounded him broke open, and there was a little light peeking in. And so he went towards the light, and he emerged, and he squeezed through, and next thing you know, he had these big, beautiful wings. Turns out he was a butterfly now. Light, free, transformed. And now he's up in the air with the birds, ecstatic. And he looked back at that little branch and he smiled, because he said to himself, "I didn't know that struggle was part of becoming something new." So just when the caterpillar thought that his world was over, really, it was just the beginning of something new. And the moral of that story is that sometimes for you and for me, we go through struggles and we go through times of waiting where we might feel like it is the end of something. And maybe we're so close to giving up. We're so exhausted. We're emotionally drained. But yet, all along, God has been preparing us and polishing us in the struggle for something that he's got planned even greater than we could imagine. Something new is still coming. Your butterfly era is still coming. Don't give up faith in the struggle, because so often, more than not, that's what's going to make you strong, and you're going to need that strength for something bigger.

0: better, and different coming, still to come. 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I love that, the butterfly era. Oh, there you go. Shared it again. All right, for everybody in your butterfly era or coming out of a butterfly era, or you've already had a butterfly era, or it's still yet to get here, all of these next songs are for you. We've got Todd Galbraith. We've got Big Daddy Weave. All coming up next, right after Tommy Prophet. That's first here on Victory.
1: You ever sit and think, there's got to be more to church than this? You feel like you're going through the motions. I bet you'd love my church. Restoration Church is amazing. It's the most authentic Christian community my wife and I have ever experienced. Pastor Chuck brings it every single Sunday. It's straight fire. He says what too many are afraid to say, and often with tears in his eyes and a broken heart. It's straight up truth. And the worship is no joke. No trendy, concerty worship experiences, just real, God-honoring, Jesus-exalting worship. It's amazing. Check us out at restorationchurch.faith or come experience it in person in Alpharetta. 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I bet you'd love my church.

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can never get tired of hearing Big Daddy Weave. I love their albums. Big Daddy Weave right here on Victory 91.5. That was Stranger No More. Hey, y'all. I'm Donna. Happy Sunday Fun Day. Thank you so much for letting us be a part of your heart and your life today. I want to read you a verse really quick before we jump back into some more great music here in just a second, because we got Andrew Rip on the way. We've got Daystar coming up next. But I want to read you a verse. It's found in Exodus, and it is 14:14. You know this one. The Lord will fight for you. You need only to be still. Sometimes the most powerful thing that we can do is to stop trying to fix everything ourselves and take control of all these situations instead of just sitting back and just trusting God to move on your behalf. And this verse reminds us that we are not alone in the battle, that God is actively fighting for us, sends angels of armies ahead of us. Army of angels, I said that backwards. Army of angels, there we go, in front of us. And even if we don't see it, God is all around us. So being still, it's actually not about doing nothing. It's all about standing in faith, allowing the strength of God to take over. So when we rest in that, He is working on our behalf. We're allowing Him that space. We're allowing Him that time. We're allowing Him that ability to fight our battles for us, to do what we can't, to open the doors that we can't, to close the doors that we can't, to make the arrangements and to figure out the details that we can't control anyway, even if we wanted to. But we give Him the invitation to do that for us, which He wants to do, because He tells us in Scripture over and over and over again, including this verse. Just be still. Like, stop. Be still. Know that I am Lord. I will fight for you. I've had to use this verse in my own heart of hearts so many times throughout my life, where I have to remind myself, Donna, stop. Stop trying to control everything. Give it to God and see what He does. Just wait and see what He does. How is He going to unfold the next layers? And then guess what?

shocker. He does. He does, because God wants to be your peace. God wants to be your calm. So let him. Let God be your peace and let God be your calm. God is already in your situation. He's just waiting for you to let go and fully give it to him. So can you do that today? Can you do that right now? Can you just be still, let go, and let God?

God's workmanship, created in Christ Jesus to do good works, which God prepared in advance for us to do. Victory 91.5 and Victory.radio, the sound of revival.

All right, let's go. Thank you, Jesus. That is Daystar, and the song is called Worth. And you are listening to Victory 91.5 here on a very special Mother's Day. Happy Mother's Day to all the moms out there. Happy Mother's Day to all the moms in heaven. We still celebrate you too and love you today. And just make sure that you hug your mom, you give your mom a call, whatever you can to let her know that she is so appreciated. I'm Donna Rodriguez, and somebody said to me this quote, I guess it would be, or this expression, and it caught me off guard, and I really liked it, and I wanted to share it with you, too. This person said to me, in the morning when I wake up, I ask God to get in my head before I do. What? I started smiling. I go, wait, say that. Wait, did I hear that right? Say that one more time. And she said, yeah. When I wake up, I ask God to get into my head before I do. And I think that is the best advice I've heard lately. So I wrote that down and I sent it out in a text to several of my other friends because I just thought we all need to hear that sometime. It's so encouraging. And maybe you'd like to write it down too or send that out in a text in your own world, in your own social circles. Because it's just such a reminder. It's a reminder that we wake up with the stresses and the anxieties and the worry and the busyness of what our day is going to hold. In fact, so many of you probably did that this morning. But we need to make sure that God is in our head and on our heart before we even get started. Our thoughts, our attitude, our mood. It can shift your mood. It can change the interactions that we have with people. So tomorrow morning, let that resonate. Let that marinate in your mind just a little bit. God, get into my head before I do. And let's see then how God is going to move within each and every one of us and our days and how they can shift. Think about that. Write that down as we continue to worship right here on Victory 91.5. Everyone these days seems to be modernizing their home with new appliances. Bob Bailey's Appliances on Highway 78 in Stone Mountain has been helping customers with their kitchen, laundry, and household appliance needs since 1962. 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

0: 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Bob Bailey's wants to encourage you with 1 Peter 2, verse 9. But you are a chosen people, a royal priesthood, a holy nation, a people for God's own possession, so that you may proclaim the excellencies of him who has called you out of darkness and into his marvelous light.
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Victory 91.5. Hello, hello. Good afternoon, you guys. Thank you so much for listening. I'm Donna Rodriguez here with you on Mother's Day. That was Canyon Hills Worship, and the song is called Surrender, which could not be more perfect leading us into this 4 o'clock prayer call together when we pray at the top of every single new hour. And surrender. Surrender and growth go hand in hand. Think about it. Surrender and growth. Growth doesn't happen overnight, but when we surrender,

0: or something, it starts the process. And I, me, myself, I have personally, in my own heart of hearts, I've been personally actively praying for growth in very specific areas of my life, even just lately. And, you know, sometimes God doesn't just allow us to have hard seasons or hard situations, but actually needs us to have hard situations or hard seasons. And it's not to hurt us. It's actually quite the opposite. It is because he knows they're going to strengthen us, strengthen certain things within us that we need strengthened. And we can't have them strengthened if we don't work it out. And sometimes the only way you can work it out is to go through the hard times. Y'all, perseverance, it shapes your character. Perseverance and endurance, it teaches how to lean on faith. It teaches patience. It helps us to become whole. Whole in ways that maybe you've never even imagined. Do you want to feel and be whole? Mind, body, and soul. Surrender first. Growth second. And then revelation. God will reveal to you why you had to go through that. It will all make sense. It'll all make sense when it's supposed to make sense. And our job is just to faithfully keep enduring, to faithfully keep persevering. So I hope that you're doing that and that resonates with your heart as we take it to the Father in prayer right now. Dear God, Lord, thank you for every single person that is listening right now to Victory. I thank you for their hearts. I thank you that they want us to be a part of their spirit with this worship, this music, this praise, this prayer, Lord, that is all for you and your glory, Lord, when you strengthen us and equip us with the things that we need to face these challenging times or these certain situations, Lord, where you want us to grow. There are areas in our lives that feel heavy or maybe slow. And in that time, Lord, will you help us to remember that you are, in fact, working in the waiting. We are turning to you right now, our hearts, our minds, our strength. Father, that we're just hanging on to persevere. We're hanging on to keep enduring so that we can, again, get to the point where we can look back and see your fingerprint all over it. To see your fingerprint all across the different chapters of our life. Father, help to spiritually mature each and every one of us with greater wisdom, greater compassion, greater understanding, greater discernment. Lord, we're going to choose to trust that whatever you are doing in us or through us or for us is going to be greater than what we can see right now. You're always working behind the scenes, working for the greater good for those who love you. And Lord, we love you. We love you, God, and we want to be that love here on this side of heaven. Help us all just to stay calm and to be still, knowing that you are fighting battles for us and working for the good for us. We give you our faith and surrender it all to you. In Jesus' name, Lord, thank you in advance. We love you. Amen.
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That song is called The Wrestle. Kind of exactly what we were just talking about in our prayer time together. We wrestle through some hard stuff. We wrestle through some questions, but knowing that God is going to bring good in all of it and for it. Ah, so great. That song is by Pat Barrett. Hey, y'all, I'm Donna Rodriguez. You're listening to Victory 91.5. And have you ever stopped and just considered how spiritually healthy or unhealthy the things that we are allowing into our lives, the things that we're watching, the things that we're listening to, stuff like that? Have you ever just done a quick check on what is being normalized to you? And I'm coming from a place of a personal experience because I had to check myself recently because I kept hearing about this dumb dating show, this reality show that everybody was talking about. So I finally succumbed and I started watching it. I got about two, maybe the start of three episodes into the season. And I was like,

0: on earth am I watching? This is literally trash. It is so not good for me to be watching this. This is so not spiritually healthy at all. Let alone the fact that people get hooked on this. Ugh. It is so important to our faith to pay attention to the things that we are allowing into our minds, because we start off with innocent intentions. Like, my intentions were innocent. Like, oh, I can just use this silly dating show as my escapism. I just want to relax. I want my brain to turn off, you know, or maybe the music that you're listening to. I just like the beats. I like how it sounds. It's cool. But yet, we are consuming things that shape how we think and feel, which shape how what we believe. And you don't even realize it. That is the enemy's way. It's sneaky. It sneaks in. We don't even realize it until it's too late. And then now we have normalized all of this stuff, unfortunately. But yet, in Proverbs chapter 4, verse 23, it says, above all else, guard your heart, for everything you do flows from it. Our eyes and our ears are gateways to the heart, you guys. So what enters through your eyes and what enters through your ears has the power, whether you realize it or not, has the power to either nourish and grow and deepen and strengthen our spirit, or it has the potential to slowly dull it and drift us away. We can't expect to live a God-centered life if we are consistently feeding ourselves with content that pulls us away from Him. What we feed grows. So let's feed our faith. And let's make sure our children and our grandkids are feeding faith. What we listen to, what we watch matters. Think about that as we continue to have great music coming up next. We've got Terrain, one of my favorite songs right now, plus Elevation Rhythm, and starting off with Woodlands Worship next on Victory.
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0: What I love about Victory is there when I need it. 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

0: am Donna here with you on sweet, sweet Mother's Day. Hope that you are enjoying your Mother's Day here today. And now, I don't know if you were listening. I think it was like maybe an hour or two ago. We were doing some Mother's Day version of Bible trivia. So I've got some more Mother's Day edition Bible trivia coming up in just a few more minutes. But first, before we get to that and start having some fun with that, I wanted to ask you really quick before we get into some music as well. What does it mean to you to be devoted to God or devoted to your relationship? Or devoted to faith? What does that really mean to you? What does that look like for you? And we hear that word all the time, the word devoted. But what does it really entail? Sometimes I think that these are just simple questions that we need to pause and reflect on in order to get, you know, a greater understanding of a bigger picture. Well, I think in order to get an understanding of the bigger picture, maybe we look at the opposite of devotion. Yep, just go with me on this. Let's look at the opposite of devotion. Well, you know, devotion is loyalty, dedication. So when you look at the opposite of it, it's neglect. Yeah, let that sink in. If you're not devoted in faith, what are you actually neglecting? Are you disloyal? Because that's also an opposite of the word. How about indifferent? That's also opposite of devotion. Indifferent, just a lack of care. Nah, you know, apathy. Nah, not really concerned about it. So if you are not devoted, which is wholehearted commitment, if you're not devoted to God, if you're not devoted to faith, what are you devoted to? Because otherwise, it's indifferent. It's neglect. And that hit home with me. In fact, it hit home with me so much it made me want to cling to devotion. What about you? That's something to chew on. Food for thought, y'all. Food for thought. Okay. Well, we got good music coming up. And then next, I'm so excited. It's our next part two of Mother's Day edition, Bible trivia.
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Man, I wish I could sing like that. I wish I could sing even a fraction like that. That was Evan Kraft. Wow. He Cares for You is the name of that song, and you are listening to Victory 91.5. Okay, I'm Donna, and I promised we

0: would do it. So here we go. It is Mother's Day edition, part two of Bible trivia. I need to make like a jingle or like some sort of background music for my Bible trivia segments. If anybody wants to work on that for me, go for it. Okay, so we did this a couple hours ago, like 2 hours ago. We did part one. So here, let's go with part two. Let's see how much you know about your mamas from the Bible in honor of Mother's Day today, obviously. So if you're alone in your car, yell out the answer if you have it. Maybe if you're at home, whatever. Let's see how much do you know about moms in the Bible here on Mother's Day edition. Here we go. Number one, who was the mother of Isaac? Isaac. Do you know? Do you know? We're starting off with an easy one. I feel like you should know that the mother of Isaac is Sarah. All right, there we go. Sarah, does anybody know which commandment, which number, which commandment says to honor your father and mother? I know that one immediately because I grew up singing a song in children's church that had all the commandments in it. Number five, we all should strive to honor father and mother. So yes, number five, all should strive to honor father and mother. Who said, where you go, I go? Who said, where you go, I will go? It's a famous quote from a verse. Talking about the mom, Ruth. Ruth famously said, wherever you go, I will go. All right, which mother was told that her son would begin delivering Israel from the Philistines? This is kind of a hard one. So we're getting a little bit more advanced questions. Which mother said that her son would begin delivering Israel from the Philistines? That would be Samson's mother. Okay, that was kind of a hard one. Here's one that I think a lot of people already should know. Which woman in the Bible, Old Testament, was both a mother and a judge? Judge of Israel. Come on, you know this one. We were just talking about her a couple weeks ago right here on Victory. That would be Deborah. Deborah, she was a judge of Israel as well as a mama. All right, really quick, how many sons did, why do, that's, no, that's not about a mom. How many sons did Jacob have? 12. That has nothing to do with Mother's Day. Come on, Google. All right, who was the grandmother of Timothy? Anybody know that? Who was the grandmother of Timothy? That would be Lois. Lois and Eunice, his mom. All right, last one. Shoot, I'm running out of time. I've got so many more. At the cross, who did Jesus entrust his mother Mary to? Who? That would be John the Apostle. I have so many more. Okay, we got to go back to some great music, but we'll come back here. Prayer time next on Victory.
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In the beginning was the Word, and the Word was with God, and the Word was God. Through Him all things were made. Without Him nothing was made that has been made. The Sound of Revival. Victory 91.5.

Victory 91.5. That is Brandon Lake. Brandon Lake, he just blew up last year, didn't he? With his songs. Oh, he's fantastic. So talented. Man, he's got such a powerful backstory and testimony as well to bring him to where he is being used by God right now to bless us with his music and messages. I'm Donna. I'm so glad that you are listening here on Mother's Day, Victory 91.5. And are you going to go to a Third Day concert? It starts shortly. It starts at 7 o'clock at Gas South Arena here for a very special Mother's Day finale to their reunion tour, Third Day. That's going on here shortly. But I'm here with you until 6, and that is when we switch gears and turn it into our classic cafe with Tim. But this is my last time to pray with you and for you right now. And I just want to share with you a quick verse before we pray. And it is James chapter 1, verse 22. We were talking a little bit about it earlier, but I want to read it one more time. It says, "Be doers of the word and not just hearers only, deceiving yourself." I mean, this word for me is, or this verse for me is all about walking the walk, not just talking the talk, which is so important. Be doers of the word. Don't just hear it. Don't just talk about it, but get out there and live it. Live your faith out loud. Let others see why you are just so excited for Jesus. Knowing all that he has done for you and covered for you and all that God is arranging for you and how he moves details. Sometimes it's behind the scenes. In fact, a lot of times it's behind the scenes. But we can have that trust just rooted in the fact that God is always working for the good for those who love him. And I know you love him. So I would love to go in prayer right now with you. Knowing that God is with us every single day, not just here on Sundays, not just in church in the morning, not just when we pray or we're doing the right things, but he's with us constantly, loving us, working things out for us, fighting our battles for us, polishing in us, strengthening us, so that we can continue to be doers of the word. Let's pray. Heavenly Father, God, we know that you are with us right now in this very moment. Your spirit is inside each and every one of us, and you see those hearts that are taking a moment just to connect with you in prayer right here, right now. Thank you for being with us in church this morning. Thank you for being with our moms. Thank you for loving our moms. You love them even more than we do, and we're so grateful, Lord, for them. God, I pray right now in this moment.

0: bless every single mother out there. Bless what they have done for their children. Bless their sacrifices, their selfless love. God, hug them in ways that they need to be hugged today. And I pray that you will bring each and every mom laughter this evening. Laughter, belly laughter. Let them just know that you are so good and you see them and you care. God, we choose to be doers of faith, doers with our love, how we love others, how we steward, how we shine your light back into this world, God. Lord, let our faith just guide our choices and our actions and our thoughts for the rest of today and tomorrow going into this week, Lord. And just help our light shine, not just in church on a Sunday, but tomorrow in the workplace, Tuesday with our family, Wednesday with our friends. Just let your light shine through me and every single person listening right now in this moment. God, thank you so much. Lord, we give you the rest of this day, asking that you will arrange whatever needs to be arranged, Lord, to continue to have us walk in the path that you have designed for each of us individually. Lord, we love Jesus. We choose Jesus. We believe in Jesus. We have our faith rooted in Jesus, and it's in his name that we pray. Amen.
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That is Seven Hills Worship. And we are here worshiping together on the great Sunday, Mother's Day. The great Mother's Day. There we go. Oh, big hugs to all the mamas out there. Big hugs and hands raised for all the mamas in heaven and all the mommies to be. If you have a baby in that belly of yours, big hugs to you too. Hope you're getting celebrated as well. Just a great Mother's Day all around. I'm Donna Rodriguez, and I shared a story, one of those sweet stories that I find last week. I think it was on Wednesday, if I'm not mistaken. And I had several people comment on it, and I was asked if I could read it again. And, you know, I don't normally do that a lot of times, but sometimes I do. And I think that this one is definitely worth the reread. So I'm going to reread it again just for you. It brings tears to my eyes. One time I tried to share it and I actually got choked up. Another time I told it and I was okay. I made it. And we'll see what happens today. So you might have already heard it before, but again, worth the reread. It's called The White Cloth on the Tree. Are you ready? It goes like this. A young man sat nervously on a train, staring out the window as the countryside blurred by. And across from him sat a kind older man who noticed his stress and anxiety and finally gently leaned forward and asked, "Son, are you all right? Do you need something? Can I ask what's wrong?" And the young man sighed and he just looked down and said, "I've made really bad mistakes. I left home in anger a few years ago after a really bad fight with my dad. We were not getting along and things just ended so ugly, so bad. And I know I hurt him with what I said and when I left him. And I've never returned and we have not spoken in years. But recently I decided just to write him a letter because I'm not so sure he would even speak to me if I tried to call. And so in the letter, I told him I was wrong and I asked for forgiveness. And I told him that I would happen to be on this train today, which was going to pass through our town. And the tracks actually pass right by our old home. And that if he forgives me, could he please just tie a white cloth onto the big tree in our front yard? And if I saw a white cloth, then I know that I would be welcome and I could get off at the next stop and come home. But if there's no white cloth, it's okay. I understand. And I would just keep writing." So the gentleman explained to the old man that story. So it gets to the point where the train is drawing closer and closer to his small town. And the young man was starting to feel nervous and his knee was shaking and he couldn't bring himself to look out the window to see if there was a white cloth or not. So in all of his nerves, he looked up at the kind old man and he said, "Can you just look for me?" And his voice was trembling. So the old man nodded and said, "Yeah, I'll look for you." And he leaned over and leaned towards the window and he squinted as the train slowly neared this boy's house, this man's house. Suddenly, a warm smile came on his face and tears immediately came into his eyes. And he looked back at the young man and said, "Son, no, I'm sorry. There's no white cloth on a tree. There are dozens of them. The whole tree is covered in white cloths. So many that it looks like the tree is blooming with white cloths." And the son looked out the window and saw

0: saw this tree covered in all of these white cloths and just started to weep, so excited to jump off the train at the next stop and run home. The end. Okay, I did get a little emotional. I can't read this one without getting emotional. It's just so powerful of forgiveness and love, and just reminds me of the story of the prodigal son, obviously, right from the Bible. And I don't know what's going on in your life, but if you have ever steered away from God, look at God as being the dad who ties the whole tree in white cloths. Just a glimpse. That is just a glimpse of how loving he is, waiting for you to return, or somebody you know or love to return their faith back to God. Forgiveness is so powerful. And love waits just with open arms, not just in a single sign, but in a huge oak tree blossoming with white cloth grace.
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there we go. That is an amazing song. I'm always excited to hear anything from Lauren Daigle. Let it be a hallelujah. Love, love, love. I'm Donna Rodriguez. Thank you so much for tuning in and listening to Victory 91.5 here today on Mother's Day. Big hugs to all the mamas, both here and in heaven, sending so much love. All right, so you guys know that I love poetry. I do. I love poetry. And I found one that I wanted to share with you. I think I might have shared it a long time ago, but it came across my notes again, so I had to share it again because it touches my heart, and I hope it touches yours. It's called I'm Coming Home to You, Jesus. And it is piggybacking on that amazing emotional story I just shared about the son returning home and his dad filling a whole tree with white cloths, can't say that word, to welcome him home. Hope you heard that story. So along those lines, this is similar. It's called I'm Coming Home to You, Jesus. I wandered far with a heavy soul, chasing dreams that took their toll. I heard your voice, but I turned away. The world was too loud, and I got in its way. I wore a smile, but felt the ache, a silent storm I couldn't fake. I searched for peace and empty things, but I found no rest beneath their wings.

Still you waited, still you stayed, through my doubts and through my every fade. Your love is a whisper through my shame, still calling me out by my name. And now here I am with a broken song, no perfect words, just a heart made strong. By your grace that found me in the night, inviting me toward your healing light. 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I release the divide. So Jesus, take it. Take every part, because I'm returning home to you with an open heart. No more running, no disguise. I choose your truth and I give you my cries. 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

0: This is Pastor Don Allen. I am so excited about what God is doing at the Church of War Hill. There's a couple of things that have changed over time. We've watched our church grow. We've expanded to multiple campuses, but a few things haven't changed. We're going to keep the gospel message of Jesus Christ centered, and we're going to do our best to live out a principle that we call real love now. I would love for you to join us on one of our campuses, Canton, Claremont, Dawsonville, and Toccoa, Georgia. 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

0: That is Carly Ann Taylor right here on Victory 91.5 with Why Should I Worry? What's the name of that song? Why should I worry? Such a good question we should all ask ourselves, right? Why should I worry? Because when God is on your side, why should you worry, right? If God is for you, who could be against you? I love that song. I miss that song. We need to play that song. It's been a minute. When God is for you, who could possibly be against you? Because God is bigger than it all, right? I'm Donna. Thank you so much for letting me be a part of your day here on Mother's Day. And I know I've said it several different times today, but I'm going to say it one more time. Huge hugs, sending love to all the mamas out there, all the mamas-to-be out there, and to all the mamas who are in heaven. We can still send them our love here today, too, and honor them as well and their memories. So big hugs to all the moms, past, present, and future. Happy Mother's Day. All right, we've got Tim coming in here at 6 o'clock in just a minute. He's going to take it back, old school style. We are throwing it back with our program called Classic Cafe, which is worship songs from the 1970s and 80s and 90s. You're going to know tons of these. I love Classic Cafe. I mean, we've got everything from Twyla Paris, to Carmen, to Michael W. Smith, to Watermark. I mean, I could just keep on going. Natalie Grant. Let's go. I love it. All right. Thank you again. Now, go follow Victory 91.5 on Facebook if you haven't already. Victory 91.5 on Instagram, Facebook. Go do that. You can also follow me. You're more than welcome. I've got a public page, Donna Rodriguez. It's the one that says Dishing with Donna. That's the one on Instagram you can go to right there. But anyway, I will be back tomorrow, Monday, 10 a.m. with more humor and heart because I'm here from 10 to 3 every single Monday through Friday. Enjoy the rest of your Mother's Day. God bless you all.
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Yeah, so undeserving, and yet we worship, giving all the praise. Just humble servants, through sweat and tears, till no more fears. Singing the glory of the gospel out to every ear. You cover me with grace, and a love so unconditional. It's got me on my face every day, God. Goes to

That is Christy Knuckles with Watermark, which is really made up of her and her husband, Nathan Knuckles. Knees to the earth. Bowing before him. Not just you, but mothers must do that too on this Mother's Day. We're honoring the mothers tonight with all these ladies singing that are mothers, including Rebecca St. James before that and Iona before that with Joanne Hogg. Knees to the earth. Every person, including mothers, fathers, children, everyone on this earth, will bow their knee at one time to Jesus Christ, making him Lord, although you have to make him Lord now before this life is over, because it'll be too late when this life's over when you stand before God. So every knee shall bow, every tongue shall confess that Jesus Christ is Lord, but do it now. Even Mary, the mother of Jesus, had to do that. She was not born without sin. No, she was not divine. She's not divine. She's not queen of heaven. There's none of those things that they teach to be true. Mary would be aghast to know what all has been laid upon her. No, she is not co-mediatrix with Jesus. Jesus is the only mediator between God and man.

0: period. 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Now, do we honor Mary? Absolutely. She's blessed among women because God decided for her to have Jesus inside of her and for her to birth Jesus. How incredible that had to be. Incredible. But every one of you ladies that are mothers, you know, after you went through childbirth and what labor it was, and they call it right, correctly. I was there with my wife with all four of our, of our children being born. And God just showed himself to us so mightily in all of that. Coming in the room, feeling him in the room. Little things happen with different ones. It was a little difficult, but God worked it through. Jesus worked it through. And he was with us, and he did with you too. So we honor you for giving your life for us, basically. We thank you for it. And we glorify the Lord for what all he's doing in your life. We're going to continue now with more mothers tonight, including Twyla Paris and all the ladies from Point of Grace, next here on the Classic Cafe.
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0: That is Sarah Groves right here on the Classic Cafe with Tim. It's called First Song That I Sing. The first song that comes to you, or first thought even that comes to you in the morning, do you sing it to the Lord? Or is it really something you don't want him to know about? Is that true? Well, I hope not. I hope that you're thinking about him all the time. I hope that you're keeping your mind stayed on him, ladies, because being a mother is a big job. And I mean, it sticks with you all through life, no matter how old your children are. I watched that with my wife. She's still a mom to our children. And she's an incredible grandmother, Nana, to our grandchildren, too. So it stays with you. God gives you a nurturing spirit. And I'm so thankful he does that. I'm going to talk about God and his nurturing spirit in just a little while, but we heard Sarah Groves then. Before that, the ladies of Point of Grace and Twyla Paris. All of these ladies are mothers that we're hearing tonight. That includes Cindy Morgan next, right here on the Classic Cafe.
1: Keith Green, Larry Norman, Petra, Amy Grant, Twyla Paris, Stephen Curtis Chapman, Carmen, DC Talk. Shall I continue? Favorites from the 70s right up to the millennium are heard every Sunday evening from 6 to midnight during the Classic Cafe on Victory 91.5.

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0: That is Kim Hill right here on the Classic Cafe with Tim. I'm Tim Watkins with you till midnight. So glad to be with you. Always here every Sunday from 6 till midnight, the Lord willing, here on the Classic Cafe. So tell people, 70s, 80s, 90s, decade of 2000 also. And we're hearing all of that tonight, all of that. But every artist tonight, with the exception of one, are all ladies, not just ladies, but mothers here on this Mother's Day. And we're honoring you, the mothers that are out there. And so thankful that you're listening in tonight. Kim Hill, that was from an album called Renew My Mind, and it was Renewing the Heart, a live album from Renewing the Heart, which was a ladies' movement. And all ladies there, and Kim was singing, they were all singing with her. My wife went to one of those, and it was a powerful night, she said, hearing Kim Hill lead all these ladies together. And she was doing that for you tonight, too. Mm-hmm. Before Kim, we heard Avalon, and Jana Long, lead vocalist on there. She has three daughters, and she's married to Greg Long, who is also a singer with Avalon there, too. We got so much coming up. I just want to keep going without talking so much. Yeah, we got Rachel Lampa up, Christine Dente from Out of the Grave, but a solo song from her. And then Second Chapter of Acts with two special ladies that were mothers, that are mothers too, coming up all here on the Classic Cafe.
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The hair was long, the feet were bare. But from the folk sounds to the echoing rock, the music was all about Jesus. 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

real classic there. Mansion Builder, that is from Second Chapter of Acts, and Sibling Harmony, abounding on that, with Matthew Ward as the brother and Annie Herring and Nellie Ward as the sisters. And those harmonies were just incredible live, too. And everyone sang along in those concerts, especially that song right there and several others. It was great. It was great to be able to see them a few times. They were active from 1971 to 1988 in doing recordings. Matthew went out on his own, and we still play him here on the Classic Cafe, too, along with Second Chapter of Acts. It was so good. And, of course, Annie.

0: and Nellie are both mothers, so that's why they're on tonight too, where all of these other artists that we're hearing tonight are ladies that are mothers, and that includes Christine Dente right before Second Chapter with Nothing But the Blood. She's the lead vocalist for Out of the Gray. Rachel Lampa started off that set with Brand New Life. She has two boys. One of them has Down syndrome. She's been very outspoken about taking care of him. And also, she wrote a song called Superpowers about that. And you mothers who have handicapped children, you know what she's talking about, what she's singing about. I'm going to pull that song up one Sunday and play that for us here, too, and have some thought about it and be praying for mothers that are having to go way beyond many times to take care of their handicapped children, and fathers, too, and siblings, all the family. Amen. But tonight we are honoring all these mothers that are having it harder than others, but everyone has difficult times. But the biggest thing is to be brave in whatever situation you're in and let the Lord lead you. Let the Holy Spirit lead you into all truth and let Him be your comforter. Amen. Well, I'm Tim Watkins. Going back into the music, yes, with Nicole Nordeman. She's a mom. And just like I was talking about, she's going to sing about you being brave here on the Classic Cafe.
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0: Yeah, man, so many times singing that chorus. If you remember back in the 70s, especially during that time, some into the 80s, but especially that song during the 70s, so many different choruses that we sang. That was Honeytree, Nancy Honeytree, Clean Before My Lord, and she started singing Christian music back in the 70s. A real pioneer also of Christian music, and also a mother, too. Just like Bethany Dillon before her with Holy is the Lord, Bethany is actually married to Shane Dillon, and you know him from Shane and Shane. Mm-hmm, yeah, and they have children, too, together. Jamie Owens Collins with I'm Yours. She's married to Dan Collins, and he was a music producer before they got married, and then they had children, of course. Nicole Nordeman started it off with Brave, and she's a mother also, as well as all these others. Yeah, that we're playing tonight, including so many of the group coming up next, simply called Women of Faith, here on the Classic Cafe Mother's Day edition.
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